understand. You shall overcome. My heart, I do believe we shall overcome.

0: When you were a little kid and you thought about what you wanted to be, teaching was at the top of your list. But things changed. And as you got older, teaching didn't seem like the best option anymore. 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
5: Drinking and driving is a hazardous combination. According to the CDC, in 2015, 10,265 people died in alcohol-impaired driving crashes. This accounts for nearly 1/3 of all traffic-related deaths in the United States. Driving is a privilege, and New York lawmakers have enacted strong measures to deter and penalize those who drive under the influence of alcohol. If you are caught driving drunk and it is your first offense, your license will be suspended for 90 days. You will have to pay a $300 to $500 fine. You are also subject to a minimum $250 annual assessment fine for 3 years, totaling $750. And you can also be sentenced to 15 days in jail. The third time you are caught driving under the influence, you can be fined up to $10,000 and 7 years in jail. No one should consume alcohol and drive. 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

0: This accounts for nearly one-third of all traffic-related deaths in the United States. Driving is a privilege, and New York lawmakers have enacted strong measures to deter and penalize those who drive under the influence of alcohol. If you are caught driving drunk and is your first offense, your license will be suspended for 90 days. You will have to pay a $300 to $500 fine. You are also subject to a minimum $250 annual assessment fine for 3 years, totaling $750. And you can also be sentenced to 15 days in jail. The third time you are caught driving under the influence, you can be fined up to $10,000 and 7 years in jail. No one should consume alcohol and drive. For more information about fines and fees, visit www.dmv.org.
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13: 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Despite the staggering percentages of mental health issues within the multicultural community, it appears not many are checking in to clinics to receive help. 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It is important to remember that there are ways to receive help regardless of the extra hurdles in the way. The National Alliance on Mental Illnesses offer extensive hotlines for you to call, depending on what people are going through, as well as directories to help find treatments, regardless of race, toll-free. They also help you locate your closest National Alliance to register for classes to help understand mental health conditions. You are not alone. If you ever feel like it is an emergency and cannot manage to the website, call 911 immediately for assistance.
14: There's a new law for drivers that you may not know about. It has stiff penalties, and it's called the Move Over Act. Although this law has been in effect since January 1st, 2012, it has not been very well publicized. The Move Over Act is in effect in 46 states, including New York, and was enacted to protect law enforcement officers, emergency workers, and other maintenance workers who will pull over on the shoulder of highways while performing their duties. The law states that if you are approaching an emergency or law enforcement vehicle that has flashing or steady red and or white emergency lights on a road or highway, you must reduce your speed. If you are approaching an emergency or law enforcement vehicle that displays red and or white emergency lighting, or a hazard vehicle displaying amber lighting on highways with multiple lanes, you must immediately move from your respective lane to an adjacent lane, unless traffic or other hazards exist to prevent you doing so safely. 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Failure to comply with the Move Over Act is considered a moving violation, like speeding or reckless driving. Violating this act can result in a fine of up to $275, 3 points on your license, and your driver's license can be suspended or revoked. Drive safe and be aware. For more information, visit www.troopers.ny.gov.

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1: When you were a little kid and you thought about what you wanted to be, teaching was at the top of your list. But things changed. And as you got older, teaching didn't seem like the best option anymore. So you're thinking you'll be something else. But what would your 12-year-old self say? Now you want to be a doctor. You don't think teachers save lives? 25 at a time. An actress? Try playing a different role every time the bell rings. How about a scientist? Ever heard of physics? Chemistry? Who do you think teaches that? Teachers today are breaking down obstacles, finding innovative ways to instill old lessons, and taking learning far beyond the four walls of the classroom. It's time to recognize that great things are happening.

0: 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Girls' education not only strengthens the economy, but it also creates jobs. 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
10: Imagine a world where having a mental illness is as commonly accepted as having the flu. Mental illness is more common than you think. Here are some of the statistics. Every year in the U.S., approximately 1 in 5 adults suffer from mental illness. 1 in 25 adults experience serious mental illness. 1 in 5 youth experience a severe mental disorder at some point in their life. An estimated 46% of homeless adults live with severe mental illness and/or substance abuse. 20% of those incarcerated have a recent history of a mental health condition. And 70% of youth in juvenile justice systems have at least one mental health condition. Research shows that a stigma can often prevent mental health patients from seeking proper treatment. African Americans, Latin Americans, and Asian Americans are least likely to get help. African and Latin Americans use mental health services at about one half the rate of Caucasian Americans, and Asian Americans about one third the rate. People like me, who speak up about suffering with mental illness, make it possible for others to seek help. So when others reach out like I did, they can get better. 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

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And remember, when you feel like giving up, just remember the reason why you held on for so long. 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

Yes, we're going to be in a showcase. Wonderful, wonderful Thursday evening to you all out there in Radio Land. Yeah. I know I've been silent for the last 2 hours. But I hope you're enjoying the music we're playing for you. And I hope you had a wonderful Labor Day. Yeah, I hope it was wonderful. And for those of you who were at the park, at the parade, I hope you enjoy yourself there. Although at the end there was a little thing, you know. But you know, life is like that. Anyway, human beings are too many people or something, or let's pop up. See? Don't worry about that. You listen to the voice here of, you know, like a bad girl, what I'm calling again, Tanya, Stephen, you know where I'm out today, see? So enjoy. I hope you enjoy the last 2 hours. Some nice, real oldies and newies and everything. A little mix, you see? She says she wants a damn good ride.

0: 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But you know, you check it out. That's what the good ride does.
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song that I'm playing, I can't play it one time. I gotta do it over. Kalila Rose, I'm telling you, this song. From the first time I heard it, I just fell in love with it. So I gotta start it over. It's a great song. Broke my bridge in Sergi. Man, I know the weather still, but man, I listen, you know? Give thanks for the call, Dredd.

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2: Drinking and driving is a hazardous combination. According to the CDC, in 2015, 10,265 people died in alcohol-impaired driving crashes. This accounts for nearly one-third of all traffic-related deaths in the United States. Driving is a privilege, and New York lawmakers have enacted strong measures to deter and penalize those who drive under the influence of alcohol. If you are caught driving drunk and is your first offense, your license will be suspended for 90 days. You will have to pay a $300 to $500 fine. You are also subject to a minimum $250 annual assessment fine for 3 years, totaling $750. And you can also be sentenced to 15 days in jail. The third time you are caught driving under the

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1: Drinking and driving is a hazardous combination. According to the CDC, in 2015, 10,265 people died in alcohol-impaired driving crashes. This accounts for nearly one-third of all traffic-related deaths in the United States. Driving is a privilege, and New York lawmakers have enacted strong measures to deter and penalize those who drive under the influence of alcohol. If you are caught driving drunk and is your first offense, your license will be suspended for 90 days. You will have to pay a $300 to $500 fine. 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
11: There's a new law for drivers that you may not know about. It has stiff penalties, and it's called the Move Over Act. 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The Move Over Act is in effect in 46 states, including New York, and was enacted to protect law enforcement officers, emergency workers, and other maintenance workers who will pull over on the shoulder of highways while performing their duties. 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

Yeah, one of Jamaica's greatest bass player. Yeah, musician, I should say. You know, Tiger, get him on him, Tiger. One of Jamaica's greatest musician, you know, Derek Barnett. Yeah, you have a show, I have a record of music, I have Derek on your bass, you know, say, music nice. You know what I'm saying? Those of us who live in this era, I used to go to that club up there at St. Nicholas before it was burnt down. Yeah, I used to play, used to be there practically every night playing with his little band, you know, Derek Barnett, one of Jamaica's greatest bass players. You know, Bridging, if you're listening, because I know you listen to the B&B Showcase sometimes. So we'll do it all over again next week, Thursday, myself and Sir G. Yeah, same kind of music. Same way, nice area, nice reggae music and things, eh? Only sometimes we do a little talking. Well, you know, the Ross throat kind of get a problem, so the Ross don't talk too much these days. So, hope all your kids went to school today. Have a good day in school. Oh, well, so you're in bed now anyway. Probably be sleeping. But parents, yeah, keep up the good work. Make sure the kids go to school, come home, help them with them homework. That's one of the black people problem, you know. We help our children do them homework still, you know. But try to get in the groove. If you can't, you ask somebody to help you, you know what I mean? And nothing wrong with asking for help, because it's necessary. Bridging, Nicky Bridging, Monty Morris, the great Monty Morris. You know, a lot of you know this song. You know this one is from back in the 60s. Yeah, say what you're saying. Until next week, we say a lot more. Finna be. And we are from a Bridging.

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You're tuned into The Morning After, where we bring you the future sounds of yesterday's dreams. Starting off this morning with some beautiful sample clearance coming from the one they call Dave Grushin. The track Either Way, the album Mountain Dance, 1980 was the year. This beautiful sample by Brooklyn's own, the Notorious B.I.G. We also heard from Ned Doheny, Get It Up for Love, which was actually remade by Tata Vega, Harlem's own, on the Motown record label. That album, Hard Candy. We heard some beautiful free jazz coming from Walt Barr, the track Free Spirit, East Wind, the album. We also opened up this set with a beautiful sample by the Fugees, which was made very popular by Miss Lauryn Hill. Ready or Not, coming from Johnny Osborne, the reggae anthology compiled by Winston Riley. We got more of the good stuff coming. We just getting warmed up. So stay with us right here on 90.3 FM WHCR. You're tuned into The Morning After, where we bring you the future sounds of yesterday's dreams. 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

that's for sure. Everybody needs somebody to love. This is The Morning After. We hope that you love our set. Under is the sounds of Fats Gaines. That's the Fats Gaines Band presents Zorina for your love. Nice 2023 business right there. We also heard Don't Shut Me Out, coming from Bobby Wilson. I'll Be Your Rainbow is the name of that album, coming off the Buddha Records label. Elevate Our Minds, coming from Linda Williams, 1977, coming off her album City Living. And we open up that set with Claudia Berry, Love for the Sake of Love. That was a nice Tom Moulton mix, coming off the Sweet Dynamite album from 1977. And for this music, I'll give anything. Hours, late night, digging sessions, whatever it takes to give you the best in what's next right now. Right here on 90.3 FM WHCR. Halfway through this first set, nothing but them rare grooves, them choice classics. This is the Tastemaker's favorite set right here. Stay with us. We'll be here till 3 a.m. It's your host, DJ SR. 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

her talk for the theocratic ministry school, and she read, "There's nothing to fear because the dead know nothing." I told her, I want to know everything. I want to feel. I want to be alive. It's too good. Even though the world is so bad, we love too deep to really ever be at peace, you know, with the ones that have passed. I saw it there yesterday. Jaden and Kendall were with me. She said, she told him, "Thank you for my card." It made me cry. I don't know why, I break out and cry every day. I said, "That's okay.

0: And we continued our talk, and she told me how much she fights to remember sometimes. 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
1: Like this hair, the only way we can live is if we grow. And we grow because we change. And we change because we have learned, baby. We have been exposed.
0: Yes.
1: And the only way that we become exposed is if we throw ourselves out into the open. But you know that now.
0: I do know that. I do.
1: So what is real? And what is illusion, Marlon?
0: Whatever I choose to believe.

This is 90.3 FM WHCR as we are locked into the second hour, giving you nothing but the best in what's next right now. The Sunburst Band alongside my man David Lee giving us Let's Do It in Style. The Z Records presents Ibiza 2023. Nice hand clap groove just to get the party started. You know, the morning after is built after the late night party, the after party, where the vibe is just so chill. But we got to bring you those rare grooves, those choice rarities, those tunes that you can only find when you're in digging sessions all around the world, or even in your local record store. We heard brand new music coming from Rhapsody, featuring Amber Navrin, alongside Miss Claire Huxtable, Miss Felicia Rashad. That track is called Forget Me Not, off of her brand new album, Please Don't Cry. We have to take you over to Japan, 1981, with the genius Toshiyuki Honda giving us Spanish Tears, off the album of the same title. But we had to go to my man George Guzman and open up that set with Herba Buena, some good grass. Keeping your Friday morning live. I don't want to be in the way too much. Just let the groove take over as we sprint towards the 3 o'clock hour, right here on 90.3 FM WHCR. You're tuned into The Morning After with your host, DJ Asar.

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Let me open your eyes and show you the light. Beautiful vanilla soul right here coming from Bobby Caldwell. Nice classic sample right here. Open your eyes. Common made this real popular with his track The Light, coming off the Light Water for Chocolate album. This is the Sound Architect re-edit with a K-Tron out of Flip. We also heard from Nenor, A.L. Rob, Eli A., and Free, giving us Pick and Choose, the LTJ Experience remix. Coming off of the album, What Are You Waiting For? We open up that set with the phenomenal Hand Clap Band, giving us Burning Bridges, coming off the EP of the same title. This is a Tastemaker's favorite soundtrack on a Friday night. For those that enjoy the global sounds of music, each and every Friday, midnight to 3 a.m., we take you all around the world in 3 hours and give you nothing but the best in what's next right now, past, present, and future. This is The Morning After, right here on 90.3 FM, WHCR, the voice of Harlem. Let's go.

I definitely don't want to say goodbye yet on this second hour, but I got more tunes coming. This is 90.3 FM WHCR. Had to shoot over to Japan with Hiroshi Sato giving us Say Goodbye. Some nice Japanese pop right there coming off the album This Boy. We also had to shoot over to Africa with Wally Banduru. Such a dance floor banger. One Day Won't Give It Away, coming off the album Back to Scales Tonight. We also heard classic jazz from my man Ed Lincoln giving us Cochise. Nice dance floor swing right there. We also heard from Yusek giving us Pura Onda, featuring Julia Jean-Baptiste. We opened up that set with two illustrious tunes. My man James Ntume of Juicy Fruit, acclaim, nice producer in the game, produced so many things for everybody. Gave us Love Lock, Kiss the World Goodbye was the name of the album. We also shot over to Brazil with Paulinha Virgo giving us Vale Volar. I tell you, gotta take you all around the globe in 3 hours and give you nothing but the best in what's next right now. Gotta give you the funk, the soul, the rare grooves, the classics, everything in between, leaving no stone left unturned. As we round the corner, I got one more track for this set. I figure I'd take you to a group called Splendor. This is 90.3 FM WHCR, the voice of Harlem. You're tuned into The Morning After every Friday morning from midnight to 3 a.m. right here. 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

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This track is called The Zebra. Nice brand new release right here. Take you deep into the late night. We also heard from the Fantastic Aleems featuring Leroy Burgess, a.k.a. The Boogie King, giving us Get Down Friday Night. We opened up that set with Denroy Morgan. Nice reggae disco right there. Happy Feeling. Coming off the I'll Do Anything For You. And every Friday morning, I'll do anything for you. Like play some of these beautiful grooves. From all around the globe. Every genre. Everything that makes me feel good, and I hope it makes you feel good. Give you a taste of my guilty pleasures every Friday morning from midnight to 3 a.m. This is The Voice of Harlem, 90.3 FM WHCR, as we get this next set underway. Stay with us. We got more in store coming your way. 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

90.3 FM WHCR. Deep in the Makossa Soul Funk. This track is called Makossa Number 2. Right here on The Morning After. My man Lord Echo never lets me down. This comes off the album Rarities 2010 to 2020, the Japanese tour singles. Blick Bassy gave us Warni, the Tropical Tropical remix right there. We also heard Twice Times from the fantastic Alim's Hooked on Your Love. That comes off of nice 12-inch Release Yourself, the Nia Sessions, which that was a compilation of a series of 12 inches that was put out by the fantastic Alim's 1980 Boogie Business right there featuring Leroy Burgess. I got more of the good stuff. I had to go dig in my bag for this one. And each and every Friday, I make sure to bring you nothing but the sounds you love. The sounds from your neighborhood, the sounds from the car you used to ride in, all the way down to your uncle or your aunt's favorite classics that you heard on the radio. From Harlem to the world, we'll give you nothing but the best in what's next right now. I am your host, DJ SR, taking you all the way to the 3 o'clock hour, right here on The Voice of Harlem, 90.3 FM, WHCR. 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It's Friday. And you know what that means. And if you just got paid,

This is 90.3 FM WHCR. As we round out the third hour of the morning after, ain't it funky? We had to give you a nice flip by my man DL giving us Deja, which was a take on Dionne Warwick's Deja Vu. We also heard from Groove Times giving us Music. That was the Gazebo's Groove. Nice 2024 business right there. You Go Down Smooth from 5-1, straight out of the UK, featuring Georgia Blackwell, off of their release, This Is Ours. We opened up that set with That Friday Pay, and some of y'all getting paid today. That was the Eagle Flying Day, coming from Sonny Jenkins and the New York Potpourri Strings. I figured I'd close out this set with a classic take by one of my favorite vocalists. I'm talking about the man, Tony Monrell, alongside Real People, giving us Can We Pretend, off the Retroflexion remixed album. Bill Withers was the originator of this right here. God willing, I'll see you guys next week. But until then, stay tuned to 90.3 FM WHCR.

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1: And faces off with Iran-Contra investigators, and often...
2: I'm not going to tell falsehoods to the American people. I'll leave that to others. I'll leave that to others. I'll leave that to others.

Welcome, love. How are you today? It's time for you to find some peace and joy and happiness. It's all a choice, and I want you to choose it. So please, relax your mind and come with me.

Time to remember who you are. It's time to choose peace and love and joy. It belongs to you. It's all yours. So relax your mind, because everything is already all right.

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Only listen when you can safely relax and bring your full awareness to your own complete comfort. This is a guided meditation for calm. You can listen to and enjoy anytime you choose. I suggest and recommend this meditation, especially if you are experiencing any symptoms of anxiety, OCD, agitation, depression, or even pain. Or you would really just like some self-caring moments to find a more peaceful presence of calmer mind and calmer body. Hi there, my name is Michael Seely, and I'm so glad you have chosen my voice here to be your meditation's guide. So go ahead now and find your best surroundings to make yourself comfortable wherever you are listening, making sure you are safe and secure enough to remain undisturbed, at least for this next little while. And whenever you are ready, just close your eyes or allow your eyelids to move to a half close as you relax and soften your gaze. And begin to move your conscious attentions and your settling awareness to the gentle rise and fall of your chest.

and a very natural and normal, easy flow out. As you take this time and this space to orient a little more to the inside, as you begin to transition consciously into that more watchful and more mindful role, where you are letting yourself become the conscious mind's calmer inner observer. Giving to yourself all conscious permissions to simply notice and to observe the present movements and the sensations of each passing breath.

And as you do notice these sensations of each breath moving in and each breath moving out, know that there's really no need to breathe in any special way. Instead, just allow yourself in this resting current awareness to simply watch and witness the movements of each breath. Observing the breath without judgment or opinion, and without inner criticism, as best you can. By allowing the mind's awareness to settle itself, as you calmly observe and return to where each individual breath begins, and where each individual breath may end. And this flow continues

perhaps asking at times as you witness, is this current breath a little shallow? Or is this current breath a little deeper than the last? Is this current breath moving a little hastily as it arrives? Or is this present breath somewhat slower? Understanding each breath may be a little different, because each breath really is unique. As you observe this natural and normal cycle, and this tidal flow of breath repeats within you, all by itself, or maybe you can become aware too, to any subtle changes that are happening within each breath. Within this sensory awareness, noting any sensations or any softening movements that may be felt throughout the shoulders as the body breathes and each breath continues. Or noting any changes to the pace or the rhythms or the movements of the diaphragm.

there for him. Or any movements you can feel within the lower belly. As the breath reaches down there below the chest and moves down, observing how each new breath may also begin to slow itself over time. As the settling body continues to adjust and relax in this very simple, self-regulating way.

as you become aware to any feelings or observations of the temperatures within each breath, becoming aware to the warmth or the coolness of each arriving breath. Can you sense perhaps a slightly cooler air that moves in as it arrives from the outside? And just noticing how that cooler air can be warmed within you. As each breath travels in and down, moving in through the nose, observing those sensations as you feel the breath moving down and into the breathing lungs. As the breath there is just naturally held and warmed, even for just a moment, and then this warmer breath is released again, as you notice those sensations of the warmer breath flowing smoothly and gently up again and out through the airways. Passing that warmer air out over the nostrils' textures, and returning and releasing that out breath back to the exterior world.

within each present moment now, you can just return your awareness again and reorient to these observations of this breathing flow. Even if at times your mind's attentions or your thoughts may wander, just notice that wandering or that roaming attention and gently allow yourself to bring your awareness back to each breath.

as this kind of awareness of each breath returns you to that role of the conscious observer. The being who is witnessing your own breathing self. The being who is aware of the self that is, I am.

the self within conscious awareness. Who is inviting more and more grounded safety and security into this present space. Where each breath is just enough, and your awareness through this flowing observation is enough.

And after a few more moments of simply watching and noting the various sensations or textures or subtle shifts that may come, I'd like you to just take a kind of mental scan now as you begin to scan down within your mind, traveling your awareness down your body from the top of your head and moving that awareness down through the resting body, all the way down towards the toes. And as you're doing this body scan, also begin to notice any new sensations or any obvious sensations or any softer or more subtle existing sensations. Or signals, in a way, that may also be felt or observed within each resting body part. As you witness now the resting self, finding its growing ease,

you're extending your observation into any areas of tightness. Or any areas of present calm. And simply notice those differences, noting any differences between those sensations. Any differences between tension and calm.

and observe any other body parts that may also be changing or adjusting over time. Any body sensations that are transitioning or transforming, perhaps, a little more towards any growing senses of a building relaxation or a calm or an ease. Or an acceptance.

as you move this light of your own inner awareness down and down, you're just taking note of whatever it is that you find. And each time you do this kind of inner body scan, just continue to observe in this way, without judgment or criticism, observing all of the interior body's own signals of that inner life, the life of your own body. How the body itself really can unwind. And sensations can change. From moment to moment, understanding how the body itself really does know how to calm itself down. As you touch in now with your awareness, by connecting to the body's wisdom, and the body's truth.

even without your active or striving efforts? Could you become aware of how your body really does know how to relax itself? How to soothe itself? Even in those moments when you're aware of the conscious mind roaming or wandering somewhere else, even with a consciously shifting attention, the more you offer your best present acceptance to the present state of your own self, the more the body and the mind really do begin to match up or pair up and begin to harmonize. Allowing the body's wisdom to inform the resting mind, and the resting mind's wisdom to inform the calmer body. As the body's physiology and the resting nervous systems, and even those resting cells, actually and positively can change. Towards calm. Towards health, towards healing, as the calming body discovers its own space of ease. And the calming mind allows this easier, expanding space.

allowing this simple yet powerful ongoing flow of self-acceptance to really move you now towards a much calmer and much more open, relaxing state. Because this state of growing calm, you may already know, really can allow so much more room for your increasing and better health. As all of your evolving, expanding self-kindness and your space for self-care may encourage and allow that inner self-repair. As this process continues beyond the mind's surface thoughts, and beyond too much overthinking, and beyond the mind's often overloaded energies, beyond the weight of inner judgment, moving the awareness beyond those thoughts that can so often bring with them and create their own kinds of resistance. Because right now, in this current meditative state, you really are anchoring instead to each present and clearer moment, and connecting to each calming, allowing breath. Now, within this space of allowance, I want you to imagine you can take some of this understanding and some of this awareness and some of these signals of your own inner sensations. And I want you to imagine you could deliberately now expand or grow or amplify or build any of those relaxing sensations. Any of those calmer sensory signals. Any of those sensations of calm. As if you were turning on now, somewhere in your mind, and somewhere in your deeper resources, a brighter and even more calming kind of inner light. Inviting in a breath filled with the quality of total self-care and pure self-rejuvenation. And the essence of complete relaxation. As if you had a powerful ray or a beam of purifying, warming sunshine, you can now direct to shine down deeper and deeper inside of your own self. And all the way into your own body. By illuminating all of the way
into your more restful and more relaxing, calmer essence of your essential calming being. As you consciously shine all of this gentle and positive glow of inner warmth with a calming, cleansing energy of pure positivity and health, and all intentions of accepting self-love.

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To anywhere at all within you. 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

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Clearing away inside all discomforts and turning down all signals of any pains. 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

And now, whenever you remember or feel you would really like to calm yourself down, we would choose to welcome and invite your best self-care. You can always return to this very easy and very simple meditation practice to take your more peaceful, refreshing time out. And for now, you may like to continue within this steady state of easy, calming, peaceful awareness for as long as you'd wish. And if you are listening to this meditation before you would now choose to drift off into your calming, deep sleep, then you can simply further relax your conscious awareness and relax completely into that comforting, sound and long-lasting night's rest, knowing that you will awake whenever you do, feeling entirely rested, relaxed and re-energized, having slept so deeply and so well. Or otherwise, if you are choosing to remain awake and more alert, and now ready to get on with your day or evening, then after a few more gentle moments of breathing in your calming, satisfying relaxation, then you can begin to bring this meditation now to a comfortable close. Slowly and gently returning yourself back to your present solid surroundings. As you begin to sense and notice the surfaces underneath you and the sounds of the outside world returning to you again, as you return to your fully present, refreshed and alert, conscious and wakeful, positively affirming, responsive presence now. Very soon opening your eyes and feeling as if your eyes have been gently bathed in a fresh and clear, pure spring water. As you allow all of the positive energies of your best replenishment and a relaxing vitality to now travel within you and with you throughout the remainder of your positive, healthy and happy day or night times, conscious continuation of peace. Thank you for listening. And I look forward to talking with you again soon.

Welcome, love. How are you today? It's time for you to find some peace and joy and happiness. It's all a choice, and I want you to choose it. So please.

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It's time to choose peace and love and joy. 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It's all yours. So relax your mind, because everything is already all right.

0: Affluence is the experience in which our needs are easily met and our desires spontaneously fulfilled. We feel joy, health, happiness, and vitality in every moment of our existence. Affluence is reality. And the true purpose of this course is to give us an insight into the nature of reality. When we are grounded in the nature of reality, and we also know that this same reality is our own nature, then we realize that we can create anything. Because all of material creation has the same origin, and nature goes to the same place to create a cluster of nebulas, or a galaxy of stars, or a rainforest, or a human body, as it goes to create a thought.
1: More than any other physician, Dr. Deepak Chopra has successfully merged the best of Eastern and Western thought, combining consciousness with modern technology. His groundbreaking lectures and publications have established him as a world leader in mind-body medicine. And now, Quantum Publications is pleased to present Creating Affluence, Wealth Consciousness in the Field of All Possibilities, with Dr. Deepak Chopra.

all of material creation, everything that we can see, touch, hear, taste, or smell, is made from the same stuff and comes from the same source. Experiential knowledge of this fact gives us the ability to fulfill any desire we have, acquire any material object we want, and experience fulfillment and happiness to any extent we aspire. The points expressed in this tape relate specifically to those principles that relate to the creation of unlimited material wealth.

All material things, whether they're automobiles or human bodies or dollar bills, are made up of atoms. These atoms are made up of subatomic particles, which in turn are fluctuations of energy and information in a huge void of energy and information. Elsewhere in my books and my tapes, I have explored in detail the nature of quantum reality. Without going into details, the basic conclusion of quantum field theorists is that the basic raw material of the world is that it is non-material, that the essential stuff of the universe is that it is non-stuff. All of our technology is based on this fact. This is the climactic overthrow of the superstition of materialism today. Fax machines, computers, radios, television, all these technologies are possible because scientists no longer believe that the atom, which is the basic unit of matter, is a solid entity. An atom is not a solid entity at all. It is a hierarchy of states of information and energy in a void of all possible states of information and energy. The difference between one material thing and another material thing, for example, the difference between an atom of lead or an atom of gold, is not on the material level. The subatomic particles, such as protons, electrons, quarks, bosons, that make up an atom of gold or lead, are exactly the same. Moreover, although we call them particles, they are not material things. They are impulses of energy and information. What makes gold different from lead is the arrangement and quantity of these impulses of energy and information. All of material creation is structured out of information and energy. All quantum events are basically fluctuations of energy and information. And these impulses of energy and information are the non-stuff that make up everything that we consider stuff or matter. So it becomes clear that not only is the essential stuff of the universe non-stuff, but that it is thinking non-stuff. For what else is a thought but an impulse of energy and information? We think of thoughts as occurring only in our head, but that is because we experience them there as linguistically structured thought, that is verbally elite, and speaks to us in the English language with an Indian accent. But those same impulses of energy and information that we experience as thoughts, those same impulses are the raw material of the universe. The only difference between thoughts inside my head and those outside my head is that I experience thoughts inside my head in linguistically structured terms. But before a thought becomes verbal and is experienced as language, it is just an intention. It is, once again, an impulse of energy and information. In other words, at a pre-verbal level, all of nature speaks the same language. We are all thinking bodies in a thinking universe. And just as thought projects itself as the molecules of our body, so too the same impulses of energy and information project themselves as space-time events in our environment. Behind the visible garment of the universe, beyond the mirage of molecules, the maya of physicality, lies an inherent, invisible, seamless matrix made up of a nothingness. This invisible nothingness silently orchestrates, instructs, guides, governs, and compels nature to express itself with infinite creativity, infinite abundance, and unfaltering exactitude into myriads of designs and patterns and forms. Life experiences are the continuum in this seamless matrix of nothingness, in this continuum of both body and environment. They are our experiences of joy and sorrow, of success and failure, of wealth and poverty. All these events seemingly happen to us, but at very primordial levels, we are making them happen.

0: The impulses of energy and information that create our life experiences are reflected in our attitudes to life. Our attitudes are an outcome of and expressions of self-engendered impulses of energy and information. What then are the states of awareness, the information and energy states that give rise to the experience of wealth in our lives? For the sake of convenience and to make it easy to remember, I have listed them in order as the A to Z steps to creating affluence. In my experience, in order to materialize wealth, it is not necessary to consciously practice the attitudes I am about to describe. Using effort to consciously practice an attitude or to cultivate a mood is unnecessary and can cause stress and strain. It is important only that we know what these A to Z attitudes are, that we know what the steps are, that we be aware of them. The more we become aware of them, the more this knowledge gets structured in our consciousness and awareness. And then it is more likely that our attitude and behavior will change spontaneously without any effort on our part. Knowledge has organizing power inherent in it. It is simply enough to know, to be aware of the principles. The knowledge will be processed and metabolized by our bodies, and the results will be spontaneous. The results do not occur overnight, but begin to manifest gradually over a period of time. So let's begin with the A to Z steps. Once again, it is enough to look at this list and read it once a day, or better still, just listen to the tape every day, and then simply see the changes spontaneously in your life, and the effortless ease with which wealth and affluence come into your life. So let's start. Step A. A stands for all possibilities, authority, absolute, affluence, abundance. The true nature of our ground state and that of the universe is that it is a field of all possibilities. In our most primordial form, we are a field of all possibilities. From this level, it is possible to create anything. This field is our own essential nature. It is our inner self. It is also called the Absolute, and it is the ultimate authority. It is intrinsically affluent because it gives rise to the infinite diversity and abundance of the universe. B. B stands for better and best. Evolution implies getting better and better in every way with time, ultimately getting for ourselves the best of everything. People with wealth consciousness settle only for the best, also called the principle of highest first. Go first class all the way, and the universe responds by giving you the best. C. C stands for carefreeness and charity. $1 billion in the bank without the experience of carefreeness and charity is a state of poverty. Wealth consciousness, by definition, is a state of mind. If you're constantly concerned about how much money you need, then irrespective of the actual dollar amount you have in your account, you are really poor. Carefreeness automatically leads to charity and sharing because the source from which it all comes is infinite, unbounded, and inexhaustible. D stands for the law of demand and supply. D also stands for dharma. Each of us has a dharma, a purpose in life. When we are in dharma, we enjoy and love our work. Whatever service we are here to give, there is a demand for it. Create and foresee that demand for which you have come here, and offer that demand, and the supply is guaranteed. E stands for exulting in the success of others, especially your competitors and those who consider themselves your enemies. F stands for the fact that in every failure is the seed of success. And G? G stands for gratitude, generosity, God, goal, and gap. Generosity and gratitude are natural attributes of an affluent consciousness. Since the only thing to go after is the best, the principle of the highest first, why not adopt God as the role model? After all, nobody is more affluent than God. And God? God is the field of all possibilities. It is important to have a clear goal in your awareness, but it is also important to relinquish your attachment to the goal. And the goal is in the gap. And the gap is the potentiality to organize and orchestrate the details required to effect any outcome. There is a precise mechanism through which all desires can be manifested. These four steps are as follows. Step 1. You slip into the gap between thoughts. The gap is the window, the corridor, the transformational vortex through which the personal psyche communicates with the cosmic psyche. 2. You have a clear intention of a clear goal in the gap. 3. You relinquish your attachment to the outcome because chasing the outcome or getting attached to it entails coming out of the gap. And 4. You let the universe handle the details. Perhaps you recall an instant when you were trying to remember a name and you struggled and struggled but with no success. Finally, you let go of your attachment to the outcome, and then a little while later, the name flashed across the screen of your consciousness. This is the mechanics for the fulfillment of any desire. When you were struggling to recall the name, the mind was very active and turbulent. But ultimately, out of fatigue and frustration, you let go. Then the mind became quiet, and slowly quieter, and perhaps so quiet that it was almost still, and you slipped into the gap, where you released your desire, and soon it was handed to you. This is the true meaning of ask and you shall receive, or knock at the door and you shall enter. One of the easiest and most effortless ways of slipping into the gap is through the process of transcendental meditation. And there's an advanced technique called the TM Siddhi program, which teaches us how to manifest desires from the level of the gap. H. H stands for happiness and humanity, and the fact that we are here to make all humans we come into contact with happy. I stands for the power of unbending intent or intention. It is to make an unchangeable decision from which it is impossible to go back. It is single-mindedness of purpose. It is a well-defined purpose, not countermanded by any other conflicting desires or interests. In order to acquire wealth, or for that matter, anything in the physical universe, you must intend it. Make a decision to go for it. The decision is unchangeable with fixity of purpose, not countermanded by anything. The universe handles the details, organizes and orchestrates opportunities. You have simply to be alert to these opportunities. J. J stands for the fact that it is not necessary to judge. When we relinquish our need to constantly classify things as good or bad, right or wrong, then we experience more silence in our consciousness. Our internal dialogue begins to quieten when we shed the burden of judgment, and it is then easier to access the gap. It is important, therefore, to get away from definitions, labels, descriptions, interpretations, evaluations, analyses, and judgment, which all create the turbulence of our internal dialogue. K stands for the fact that organizing power is inherent in knowledge. Knowledge of any kind gets metabolized spontaneously and brings about a change in awareness from where it is possible to create new realities. For example, Getting familiar with the knowledge on this tape will spontaneously create the conditions for wealth and affluence. L. L stands for love and luxury. Love yourself. Love your customer. Love your audience. Love everybody. Love the world. There is no power stronger than love. Also, adopt luxury as a lifestyle. Luxury is our natural state. Adopting luxury as a lifestyle sets the preamble, the preconditions for the flow of wealth. M. M stands for making money for others, helping others make money. Helping others make money and helping other people to fulfill their desires is a sure way to ensure you'll make money for yourself as well as more easily fulfill your own dreams. N. N stands for saying no to negativity. O. O stands for the fact that life is the coexistence of all opposite values. Joy and sorrow, pleasure and pain, up and down, hot and cold, here and there, light and darkness, birth and death. All experience is by contrast, and one would be meaningless without the other. A wise seer once said, "A man born blind from birth will never know the meaning of darkness because he has never experienced light." When there is a quiet reconciliation, an acceptance in our awareness of this lively coexistence of all opposite values, then automatically we become more and more non-judgmental. The victor and the vanquished are seen as two poles of the same being. Non-judgment leads to quietening of the internal dialogue, opening once again the doorway to creativity. O also stands for opportunity and open and honest communication. Every contact with every human being is an opportunity for growth and the fulfillment of desire. Only one has to be alert to the opportunities through increased awareness. Open and honest communication opens the channels to realize those opportunities. P. P stands for purpose in life and for pure potentiality. We are here to fulfill a purpose. It is up to us to find out what that purpose is. Once we know our purpose, then the knowledge of one's purpose leads to the insight that we are true potentiality. We must be able to state our purpose very simply in simple terms. For example, my purpose in life is to heal, to make everyone I come into contact with happy, and to create peace. And then knowing that purpose opens up the doorway to the field of pure potentiality. The Vedic seer states, "I am the immeasurable potential of all that was, is, and will be, and my desires are like seeds left in the ground. They wait for the right season and then spontaneously manifest into beautiful flowers and mighty trees, into enchanted gardens and majestic forests." Inherent in having the desire is the seed and mechanics for its fulfillment. Q. Q is to question dogma, question ideology, question outside authority. It is only by questioning what people take for granted, what people hold to be true, that we can break through the hypnosis of social conditioning. R. R stands for the fact that receiving is as necessary as giving. To graciously receive is an expression of the dignity of giving. And S. S stands for spending and service. Money is like blood. It must flow. Hoarding and holding on to it causes sludging. In order to grow, it must flow. Otherwise, it gets blocked, and like clotted blood, it can only cause damage. Money is life energy that we exchange and use as a result of the service we provide to the universe. And in order to keep it coming to us, we must keep it circulating. T. T stands for transcendence, for timeless awareness, for talent bank, and tithing. My personal experience is that without transcendence, life has no beauty. In order to live a full life, it is necessary to go beyond all boundaries. As the Sufi poet Rumi has said, out beyond ideas of right doing and wrong doing, there is a field. I'll meet you there. I feel that my experience of transcendence through the practice of meditation gives me an inner stability and silence that is not overshadowed by any activity. That silence stays with me so that no outer experience can overshadow the awareness and experience of the self. T also stands for timeless awareness, as opposed to time-bound awareness. Time-bound awareness occurs when we relinquish the self for the self-image. The self-image is the social mask, the protective veneer behind which we hide. In time-bound awareness, our behavior is always influenced by the past and in anticipation and fear of the future. Time-bound awareness is burdened by guilt and sorrow. It is rooted in fear. It causes entropy, aging, and death. Timeless awareness is the awareness of the self. The Vedic seer says, I do not worry about the past, and I am not fearful of the future, because my life is supremely concentrated in the present, and the right response comes to me to every situation as it occurs. This is also the state of bliss. The self is not in the realm of thought, it's in the gap between our thoughts. The cosmic psyche whispers to us softly in the gap between our thoughts. This is also what we call intuition. Time-bound awareness is in the intellect. It calculates. Timeless awareness is in the heart. It feels. T also stands for talent bank. In order to maximize creativity and offer the best service, it is good to develop a talent bank or a coterie of individuals with unique and diverse talents and abilities, and whose individual talents, when added together, are more than the sum of the parts. T also stands for tithing. Tithing means giving away a certain portion of your income without conditions or strings attached. When you give, a vacuum is created that attracts even more of what you have given away. As Emerson said, without a rich heart, wealth is an ugly beggar. U stands for understanding the unity behind all diversity. And V stands for values, truth, integrity, honesty, love, faith, devotion, and beauty. Tagore says, when we feel beauty, we know it as truth. W stands for wealth consciousness without worries. Wealth consciousness implies absence of money worries. Truly wealthy people never worry about losing their money because they know that wherever money comes from, there is an inexhaustible supply of it. Once, when we were discussing a world peace project with my teacher, Maharishi Mahesh Yogi, somebody asked him, where is all the money going to come from? And he replied without hesitation, from wherever it is at the moment. X stands for expressing honest appreciation and thanks to all who help us. And Y? Y stands for youthful vigor. We experience health when our identity of who we are comes from reference to the self. When we are object referral, that is, we identify with objects, whether these are situations, circumstances, people, or things, then we relinquish our energy to the object of reference. As a result, we feel lack of energy and vitality. When our identity comes from the self, then we keep our energy to ourselves. We feel energetic, we feel powerful, and we experience youthful vigor. And Z stands for zest for life. It is to appreciate life in all its vitality and exuberance. It is to know that there is only one life that expresses itself in myriad forms. It is to know that I am that, that you are that, that all this is that, and that's all there is. To see that life is to know that power is in the present moment. The great Indian poet Tagore once said, the same stream of life that runs through the world runs through my veins night and day and dances in rhythmic measure. It is the same life that shoots in joy through the dust of the earth into numberless blades of grass and breaks into tumultuous waves of flowers. He calls this the life throb of ages, dancing in my blood this moment. To be in touch with this life throb of ages, dancing in our blood this moment, is to have zest for life. It is to face the unknown with carefreeness and freedom. The unknown is the field of all possibilities in every moment of the present. And this is freedom, beyond the known of past conditioning, beyond the prison of space, time, and causation. As Don Juan once said to Carlos Castaneda, it does not matter what our specific fate is, as long as we face it with ultimate abandon. This is carefreeness. This is joy. This is freedom. This is zest for life. So there you are. These are the stepping stones to unlimited wealth, the A to Z of prosperity. Once again, you do not need to consciously cultivate a mood of these attributes. You need only to be aware of them. Read the list daily, or better still, just listen to the tape and see your life change and become an expression of affluence, of unboundedness, abundance, infinity, and immortality. Create as much wealth as your heart desires. Fulfill every material and non-material desire. Create wealth and spend it. Spend it lavishly and then share it and give it to others. Give it to your children, to your family, to your relatives, to your friends, to society and to the world. For wealth is of the universe and it does not belong to us. We belong to it. We are privileged children. And the universe has chosen to share its bounty with us. We only have to give our attention to affluence, and it will be ours. Attention is all that counts. A great seer from India once said, "You are where your attention takes you." In fact, you are your attention. If your attention is fragmented, you are fragmented. When your attention is in the past, you are in the past. When your attention is in the present moment, you are in the presence of God, and God is present in you. Simply be aware of the present, of what you are doing. The presence of God is everywhere. You have only to consciously embrace it with your attention. So far, we've discussed steps to affluence in a more or less materialistic sense. Affluence or wealth means that one is easily able to fulfill one's desires, whatever they may be. In the material realm, or whether they apply to our emotional or psychological or spiritual needs, and also, of course, in the realm of relationship. Money is merely one means to the end, which is, of course, fulfillment. In this case, the spontaneous fulfillment of desire. One must therefore never lose sight of the fact that the means is not the end. And of course, there are several means to the end. A totally wealthy person's attention is never focused on money alone. Moreover, a wealthy person never has money concerns. Even if you have millions of dollars in the bank, but if you think all the time about money, if you have concern about it, you worry about it, about getting more, about not having enough, about losing it, then irrespective of the dollar amount you possess, you are poor. As Oscar Wilde once said, there is only one class of people that thinks more about money than the rich, and that is the poor. In fact, the poor can think of nothing else. To have true wealth or affluence is to be totally carefree about everything in life, including money. True wealth consciousness is therefore consciousness of the source of all material reality. This source of all material reality is pure consciousness. It's pure awareness. It is the unified field. It's the field of all possibilities. We cannot know this field just by thinking about it, because by definition, it is transcendental to thought. However, we can have experiential knowledge of this field by transcending to it and knowing it intimately as our own nature. When we transcend, we know non-verbally, without the use of words. We obtain knowledge directly, without the distracting intervention of words, of spoken language. And so, here comes the value of transcendental meditation, which gives us the experience of pure being. Although the experience of the transcendent is in itself an expression of pure bliss and pure joy, the main advantage of alternating the experience of meditation with activity is that the more we dive into the field of pure being, pure awareness, pure consciousness, the more our activity becomes infused with it. And then our activity acquires the qualities inherent in pure being, in pure consciousness. This is infinite, unbounded, abundant, affluent, and immortal. The best way to acquire knowledge of this field of pure being is through transcendental meditation. Knowing about the qualities intellectually and putting attention on the qualities also helps, because ultimately whatever we experience is a result of the quality of our attention. And here I would like to explain once more in a little detail the quantum field. Physicists tell us that as we go beyond the realm of subatomic particles into the cloud of subatomic particles which make up the atom, which makes up everything in reality, that when we try to examine and understand these particles, and these particles have fancy names like quarks and bosons and leptons and so on, these particles are so small, that we can never measure them. There are no instruments that are available or will ever be available that will measure the minute smallness of these particles. In fact, they're so small that we can only think about them. Now, there's another very interesting fact about these particles. They've never been seen. So if we can't observe these subatomic particles, and if we can't see them, how do we even know that they exist? And the answer is, we know that they exist by the evidence of the trails they leave behind. In particle accelerators and places where they are doing research on subatomic theory, one can see, one can photograph the trails that these particles leave behind. And by looking at the trails, one knows that they did in fact exist. But there's another very interesting facet to these particles, and that is that they come into existence only when we observe them. So if we were looking at a quantum field, then every time we looked at it, these particles would blink into existence. And every time we turned our attention away from them, they would disappear into a void. They blink on and off like little lights in a dark room. The dark room you can imagine as infinite unbounded space, and the particles that blink into existence by the mere act of putting attention on the field. When you put your attention on the field, then they come into existence. When you're not putting your attention on the field, then they are just a probability amplitude in the field of all possibilities. Because a particle is a wave at the same time. And it's a wave until the moment of observation. A wave is not restricted to any one location in space or time. A wave is a diffuse thing. It's a probability amplitude. It's in the field of all possibilities. It defines the statistical likelihood of finding a particle at a certain place at the time of observation, which means the time of attention. It is attention that transforms the probability amplitude, the wave, the probability distribution for a possible measurement as function of time. It takes that probability amplitude and brings it into material existence just by the mere act of observation. The mere act of observation is, of course, putting our attention on it. So a particle is literally created by you and me through the act of observation. Before it was observed, it was just a mathematical possibility, a probability distribution for a possible measurement as a function of time. So just see how magical this is. It is the quality of our attention that is bringing a certain probability amplitude in the field of infinite possibilities into material existence. In fact, all of material creation is nothing but the self experiencing itself through different qualities of its own attention to itself. If our attention is fragmented, then we are fragmented. If our attention is on wholeness, we are wholeness. The Vedic seers say, have your attention on what is and see its fullness in every moment. The presence of God is everywhere. You have only to consciously embrace it with your attention. So let us examine the qualities of the unified field, the self, pure being, which is the source of all the abundance and affluence in the universe. After all, if we were to choose a role model, if we were to choose something that we must emulate, why not choose the unified field, the source of all creation, as our role model? The following 25 qualities are ascribed to the unified field. The way this list came about was several years ago when Maharshi Mahesh Yogi, the founder of the Transcendental Meditation Technique, asked a group of physicists to describe the qualities of the unified field. As it turns out, these are also the qualities of Brahman, the source of all creation, as described in the Veda. If we could think of a person who embodied the thoughts of God himself, then these would be his or her psychological traits. And what could be better than to model the mind of God, the unified field, the field of all possibilities? Einstein once said, I want to know the thoughts of God. The rest are details. So let's examine the qualities of the unified field. And these are, number one, total potential of natural law, which means all the laws of nature that are structured, that create the infinite diversity of creation, are found here in the unified field. Today, scientists tell us that there are four basic forces in nature, and these are gravity, which makes the Earth go round and holds the planets together, electromagnetism, which is responsible for light, heat, electricity, all the things that we experience in daily life as energy, the strong interaction, which holds the nucleus of an atom together, and the weak interaction, which is responsible for transmutation of elements and is responsible for radioactive decay. That everything in material creation comes from these four forces. But these aren't merely forces. These are fields of intelligence as well, because the ultimate ground of these forces, the unified field, is a field of infinite unbounded intelligence and is therefore the total potential of natural law. Number two, infinite organizing power, which is inherent in the field. The field is organizing everything in creation, the movement of galaxies, the movement of stars, the rotation of the earth, the cycles of the seasons, the biological rhythms of our bodies, birds migrating at the right season to the right place, fish returning to their spawning grounds, the biological rhythms of nature as found in flowers and vegetation, in animals. It is literally a field of infinite organizing power. It can do infinite number of things all at the same time and then correlate them with each other. Even our human body is like that. It's a field of infinite organizing power. There are 6 trillion reactions occurring in the human body per second, and every one of them is correlated with every single other reaction. Every single other biochemical event knows of what other biochemical event is occurring in the body. A human body can think thoughts, play a piano, sing a song, digest food, eliminate toxins, kill germs, monitor the movement of stars, and make a new baby all at the same time, and correlate each of these activities with every other activity. So inherent in the field itself is infinite organizing power. To know that field intimately, to have experiential knowledge of that field as one's own nature, is to automatically embody the infinite organizing power of the field. Number three, fully awake within itself. The field is pure awareness. It is pure wakefulness. It is lively. It is not dormant. Even though it's silent, it is fully awake. It is the field of pure awareness. In that field of pure awareness, any eventuality is possible through the quality of the attention in the field itself. Number four, infinite correlation. Again, correlating everything with everything else. Number five, perfect orderliness. The field is one of order. In other words, there's perfect order, even though on the surface it may appear chaotic. And recently there's been a lot of information on so-called chaos theory, which simply means that even though the surface implies chaos, deep within the chaos is an order. Let's say you were going to New York City and you happen to be at Grand Central Station. And if you happen to look from the outside at what was happening there, you'd see that there's a tremendous amount of chaos. People are rushing here, there, everywhere, and there seemingly is no order. But of course, every person is going to a specific destination. And therefore, underlying that seeming disorder is, in fact, a very orderly state existing. Let's say that at the last moment, somebody announced a track change. Train X, instead of leaving from track 11, is going to leave from track 12. Now you'd see even more chaos. You'd see that people are now changing quickly their direction and going hither and thither and rushing. But in fact, there is order underneath. There's a definite purpose to that activity. So too, the unified field, because it's organizing infinite number of things all at the same time, on the surface, it can appear very chaotic and can even lead to seemingly chaotic activity and seemingly chaotic thinking. But there's an underlying order behind that. Next, infinite dynamism. The field is dynamic. Even though it's silent, it has the infinite dynamism that can create any possibility. Infinite creativity. After all, what could be more creative than the act of manifesting the entire universe? Pure knowledge, because it's not knowledge about this or that, it's knowledge about everything that exists in material creation. It is the potentiality, the immeasurable potential of all that was, all that is, all that will be. Unboundedness, it is not constrained by boundaries, by conceptual notions, by premature cognitive commitments. It is unbounded in space and time. It has no limits, either in time, in eternity. It is eternal, and it has no limits in space. It's beyond the outer edges of space. Perfect balance, because it balances everything in creation. The ecology of nature, the physiology of the human body, the evolution of a human fetus into a baby. Self-sufficiency. It requires nothing from the outside, because everything is contained in the inside of the field, curving back within itself. It creates again and again. All possibilities, infinite silence, harmonizing, evolutionary, self-referral. In other words, it doesn't refer to any outside object in order to know itself. It just curves back within itself to know itself. Invincibility. It is indestructible. Fire cannot burn it, and water cannot wet it, and wind cannot dry it, and weapons cannot cleave it. It's ancient, it's unborn, it never dies. Therefore, immortality. It's unmanifest, even though it's the source of everything in creation that is manifest. By itself, it's unmanifest. It's nourishing. It nourishes everything in creation, from a tree to the movement of stars and galaxies, to the migration of birds, to the movement of our own immune system, to the digestive process that is taking place inside us, to the beating of our heart. All this is nourished. Integrating. Not only does it nourish all these activities, it integrates each with everything else. And yet its nature is pure simplicity. It's simple. It's not complicated. Because at the most unmanifest level, it is nothing but our own awareness. It's the simplest form of our own awareness. Purifying. It purifies everything that it comes into contact with. Freedom. Freedom is inherent in the unified field. And when we contact that unified field, then freedom comes to us. It is freedom that comes from the experiential knowledge of one's real nature. And our real nature is that we are the joyful, silent witness, the non-attached, immortal spirit that animates all manifestation. And to have the experience of that silent witness is to just be, is to be free. And then we have real freedom, which is the ability to enjoy the choices we make in every successive moment of the present. It is the ability to spontaneously put our attention on those choices that bring joy to us and also to others. And finally, the last quality of the unified field, and the most important, bliss. This bliss is inherent in that field, and when we contact that field, then we recognize that this bliss is more primordial than our body, it is nearer to us than our mind, and that it follows us wherever we go. How do we embody in our own awareness these qualities of the unified field? There are two ways. One is to be aware of them, and I would suggest taking one quality each day of the month and just having our attention on it. Remember, attention brings the particle into existence out of a probability amplitude, out of a field of all possibilities. Attention is the very mechanics of precipitating a space-time event in the field of all possibilities. So when we put our attention on that particular quality of the field, it brings it not only into our awareness, but into our life in its material expression. So pick a theme for each day of the month. There are 25 qualities for 25 days, and then one could restart with the first theme on day 26. Let's say today's theme is freedom. Then for today, have your attention on that word, freedom. Remember, the word becomes the flesh. The quantum event becomes the neuropeptide. Don't analyze the word. Don't try to define it. Don't evaluate it. Don't interpret it. Just have your attention on the idea. It will soon embed itself in your awareness, in your consciousness. That will cause a positive transformation in your consciousness, which will spontaneously change your physiology. And that change in physiology will spontaneously bring about a change in your life experiences. A second and much more effective way to develop a physiology that embodies the qualities of the unified field is to have direct experience of it. This is accomplished through the practice of transcendental meditation. TM is a specific technique that allows the mind to experience more and more abstract levels of the thinking process and ultimately to transcend to that most abstract level of awareness, transcendental consciousness, which is the unified field itself. This is the state of pure awareness, pure consciousness. And there are a number of scientific studies that show the beneficial effects of transcending. Blood pressure comes down, stress is alleviated, basal metabolic rate goes down, insomnia, anxiety, and a number of psychosomatic disorders disappear and get relieved. Moreover, there's increased brainwave coherence, which also improves attention span, creativity, learning ability, and memory retrieval. Also, the effects of transcendental meditation last into our activity, and soon our daily activity becomes saturated and influenced by the qualities of the unified field. This is because by experientially knowing something, we become it. Once we become it, we begin to embody all its properties. In Vedic literature, the unified field is referred to as Brahman. And there is a Sanskrit phrase, Brahmavit Brahmaev Bhavate, which means, to the extent one knows Brahman, one becomes Brahman. Therefore, transcending becomes a very practical procedure to not only experientially know and understand the qualities of the unified field, but to have their values expressed in our daily life, in all our daily activities. And at the end of this tape, you'll be provided more information about this procedure. In this tape, therefore, I have outlined for you the steps to wealth consciousness based on a true understanding of the workings of nature. Oscar Wilde, whom I've quoted earlier, once said, "When I was young, I used to think that money is the most important thing in life. Now that I'm older, I know that it is." It's obvious that Mr. Wilde was being facetious, but if we substitute the word affluence for money, then we'll see the ring of truth in the statement. Affluence includes money, but is not just money. It is the abundance, the flow, the generosity of the universe, where every desire we have must come true. Because, as stated earlier, inherent in having the desire is the mechanics for its fulfillment. The universe is a big dream machine, churning out dreams and transforming them into reality. And our own dreams are inextricably woven into the overall scheme of things. The mechanics for the fulfillment of these dreams are contained firstly in the power of knowledge, known in ancient India as Gyan Shakti. Secondly, in the power of intention or desire, known in ancient India as Ichha Shakti. But these, the power of knowledge, Gyan Shakti, and the power of intention or desire, Ichha Shakti, find their immeasurable strength and potentiality in the power of transcending, Atma Shakti. Atma Shakti, the power of the self, is the power of Brahman, where the infinite organizing power of the universe resides. Once again, the Veda says, "Know that one thing, by knowing which everything else can be known." Remember, deep inside each of us is a God in embryo. It has only one desire. It wants to be born.
1: We hope you have enjoyed this presentation. If you would like more information on topics discussed in this program or on other programs by Dr. Chopra, please contact Quantum Publications at 800-858-1808. Or write.
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3: 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I'm Sanji Lopez. Today's Friday, September 11th. Expect clear skies, a high of 79 degrees, and a low around 62 degrees tonight. The sun rose at 6:32 a.m. and will set at 7:11 p.m. Alternate side parking rules and meters are in effect. Trash, recycling, and compost pickup are on schedule, and public schools are open. Today, September 11th, marks 25 years since the terrorist attacks of September 11th, 2001. Today, we pause to remember the 2,977 people who lost their lives in New York, at the Pentagon, and near Shanksville, Pennsylvania, and the 6 people killed in the 1993 World Trade Center bombing. We remember the victims, their families and loved ones, the survivors, and the thousands of first responders, rescue and recovery workers, volunteers, and others who put their lives on the line to help on September 11th, 2001. The National September 11th Memorial and Museum is marking this 25th anniversary with a day of remembrance and reflection. The memorial honors the names and lives of those who were killed, while the museum preserves their stories and the history of that day and its aftermath. If you would like to learn more, visit 911memorial.org. That's 911memorial.org. There you can explore the memorial, read the stories of victims, and learn about the heroes and first responders whose courage and sacrifice became part of our city's history. 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And for those who cannot visit Lower Manhattan, the Memorial and Museum offer online resources including personal stories, oral histories, interactive exhibits, and educational materials that allow you to learn and reflect from wherever you are. 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Visit 911memorial.org to listen, watch, learn, and remember. And in related news, commuters should expect major street closures and changes to subway service in Lower Manhattan amidst the 9/11 25th anniversary. The NYPD says vehicle traffic will be restricted south of Canal Street down to Battery Place, with additional closures around the World Trade Center area. Broadway will remain open southbound, but trucks will not be allowed through. For subway riders, the number one train will skip the WTC Cortland station during the ceremony. Riders should allow extra time and expect additional security and pedestrian restrictions around the World Trade Center. The Hugh L. Carey Tunnel will remain open with access to the FDR Drive. The annual 9/11 ceremony is scheduled for Friday morning at the National September 11th Memorial. The event will include moments of silence marking key moments of the attacks, as well as a new moment of silence honoring people who have died from 9/11-related illnesses and injuries. New Yorkers heading downtown are encouraged to plan ahead, use public transportation where possible, and check for the latest MTA and city travel updates before leaving home. This has been Sanji Lopez with the Joe Brown Community News Break on WHCR 90.3 FM, the voice of Harlem. Stay informed, stay safe, and stay connected to your community.
4: As I know here, you're in trouble. Gloria says about 30% are unemployed. That's why I'm working hard to get this surplus food here. Some of you say to me, well, I'm not like you. I'm not a congressman. I haven't got education. I haven't got work. But you're a human being. And you know what you've got? You've got in your hand the power to use your vote and to use even those few cents you get from welfare to spend them only where you want to spend them. Remember that. A young slave boy stood one day before the greatest ruler of his day. And God said to Moses, what's in your hand? And Moses said, Lord, only I've got a stick, that's all. He said, well, let me use what's in your hand. And God used that slave boy with a stick in his hand to divide the Red Seas, march through a wilderness, bring water out of rocks, manna from heaven, and bring his people to freedom land. What's in your hand? What's in your hand? George Washington Carver, who was so frail that he was traded for a broken-down horse as a slave boy. And George Washington Carver, sitting in the science laboratory at Tuskegee, told me, he said, Dr. Powell, he said, I just go out in the fields each morning at 5 o'clock, and I let God guide me. And I bring back these little things and work them over my laboratory. And that man did more to revolutionize the agricultural science of peanuts and of cotton and sweet potato than any other human being in the field of agricultural science. What's in your hand? Just let God use you, that's all. What's in your hand? I've got a string in my hand, that's all, and I'm flying a kite. And way up in the heavens, lightning strikes it. And I, Benjamin Franklin, discover for the first time the possibilities of electricity with a string in my hand. What's in your hand? Little hunchback sitting in a Roman jail. I haven't got anything in my hand but an old quill pen, but God says, write what I tell you to write. And Paul wrote, I have run my race with patience. I've finished my course. I've kept the faith. Henceforth, there's laid up for me accountable. What's in your hand, little boy? All I've got is a slingshot. And the enemies of my people are great and big and more numerous than we are. Well, little David, go down to the brook and pick out a few stones and come on back and close your eyes if you want to and pull back that slingshot and let him go. And David killed the biggest enemy, the leader of the giants, against his people, and his people became free, just letting God guide a stone in his hand. And a few years passed, and David is a king. And God says, what's in your hand? He said, I've got a harp in my hand. He said, well, David, play on your harp. And he played, the Lord is my shepherd. I shall not want. Maketh me to lie down in green pastures. Leadeth me beside still waters. Yea, though I walk through the valley in the shadow of death, I'll fear no evil. What's in your hand? What's in your hand? Man hanging on a cross? I've got two nails in my hand.

0: sooner than you dreamed, sooner than you hoped, sooner than you prayed for, sooner than you imagined. 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
1: Rick Young, another segment of What's in Your Hand. What's in Your Hand is a motivational program. We talk about success, achievement, reaching your goals, reaching your dreams, maximizing your life.

Good morning, ladies and gentlemen. 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This is another segment of What's in Your Hand. What's in Your Hand is a motivational program. We talk about

0: Success, achievement, reaching your goals, reaching your dreams, maximizing your life, helping others, and of course having fun. And what's our number one job? Is our health. Take care of health. Oh, wow, my mom's song just came on. Let me let that play. Mom's song. That's mom's song, man. Celebrate mothers. Always celebrate mothers. God knew what he was doing when he gave us mothers. God is a genius. Father, gave us mothers.
1: Help your children.
0: So beautiful, so beautiful.
1: And don't let them fall by the side of the road.
0: This thing don't work without women, without mothers, without women. It don't work. It ain't working. Come on now.
1: To love one another.
0: Open up your eyes and see.
1: That heaven might
0: clear.
1: A place in their heart.
0: Tribute to all the ladies.
1: Jesus is love.
0: Even that lady that's on the curb, rolling on the curb, on laying on the curb, laying on the street, even her. God bless her.
1: And I know.
0: Just for your information, this positivity thing is real. It's real and available for anybody that wants to use it. Your choice. Help me now. Help me.

0: a treasure.
1: And his word will be our salvation.
0: Stu Reed, what's up?
1: Lift up our hearts to be thankful.
0: Brother Leroy.
1: And glad.
0: Brother Wiley.
1: The Jesus is love.
0: Shout out to my Uncle Wiley.
1: He won't.
0: My Uncle Earl, my Uncle Yusuf, my Uncle Shabazz.

Shout out to Bob McQuillan, my boxing teacher. James M. Toomey, Jr.

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Kaziah Globe. I know. Tina Dixon. Happy birthday, September 9th. Angela Harding. Virginia Cotton. Allison Williams, just call my name and I'll be there. I'll come running. Follow your star wherever it leads me. I don't mind, Lord. I hope you don't mind. Stevie Wonder.

It's in your hands. It's in your hands. What's in your hands?

I want to give a shout out to boxer Saul Manby, world champion. I got a chance to spar with this brother. He was good. He was great. Saul Manby. What Rick Young doing in there with a world champion sparring and doing good and holding his own. Looking good, Rick. You have to believe in your dreams. When I saw Saul Manby sparring this guy, Doc McClendon, they were sparring at such a high level. They were boxing. It was beautiful watching. They were getting down. You could hear the leather. Choo, choo, choo. I could never imagine myself getting in there sparring with a Saul Manby. But guess what? I did. Believe in your dreams. Your dreams are real. Yeah, man, this positivity thing is real, man. It's real. It's real. It's real. And it's my job to share with as many people as I can to let people know that it's there for you. It is there for you. It is like positivity is like gravity. And we know gravity works. If you don't believe that gravity works, just go up on the tall building and walk off the building and see what happens. You're going to see gravity in full force. You're going to see gravity. Gravity works. Positivity works. I have a philosophy that I just thought of the other day. Success is like a muscle. No, success is a muscle. You exercise that muscle, you will get stronger. You start doing push-ups, pull-ups, dips, whatever exercises, lift weights, conditioning, right? You condition your body, but you can condition your success. Principles, your success mindset, it's a conditioning. All right? There was this brother by the name of Curtis Mayfield. This brother was a genius. We have many geniuses out there in the world. You have a genius within you. That's what's in your hand, the genius that's in you. What is the genius that's in you? And as you know, this is National Self-Improvement Month, right? National Self-Improvement Month. Self-improvement. It's all about discovering ways to love yourself. Come on. Come on. Love yourself. Help others, of course. It's all about helping others. All right? It's not a religious show, but that's what Jesus did. He helped other people. Dr. King, he did it. Right? Check this out, man. This brother's a genius. Curtis Mayfield. Check out Curtis. Is Curtis working? Oh, there you go. There you go. Curtis. Watch this. Watch this brother work, man. He's working right now. Putting his work in. What's in his hand? Check it out. Curtis Mayfield. Woo!

0: Can you believe that Curtis did this music? He did this music in the 70s. That was like 50 years ago when he did this music. Did you see how classic that was? That was Curtis Mayfield. There's a message in the music. There's always a message in the music. Right, Michael? Right, Michael?
1: Me. That girl.
0: Oh, man. Oh,
1: look at that girl right there.
0: That girl right there. Goodness
1: gracious. Oh, that girl fine, man.
0: Girl's fine,
1: oh,
0: man.
1: She just too fine. She knows she fine,
0: too. Oh, she knows she banging. Fine.
1: Oh, she's off the hook.
0: She's banging. She's off the hook.
2: You're right.
1: I bet you can't nobody get that girl.
2: Chris, I can get her.
1: Can't get that
0: Mike,
1: girl.
0: Mike, Michael.
1: I guarantee you can't get that girl.
2: Watch me get that girl.
0: All right, ladies and gentlemen, let's get up and dance a little bit. Move around.
1: Come on in.
0: Gotta move. It's all about movement.

0: MJ. MJ, that was good. Mike, good job, Michael. All right, ladies and gentlemen. Yeah, my name is Rick Young. This is another segment of What's in Your Hand. As you know, that motivation, What's in Your Hand is a motivational program. We talk about success. Success, achievement, reaching your goals, reaching your dreams, maximizing your life, helping others, and of course, having fun. And all that must be done by taking care of your health. And health, also, health is movement. You got to move. Get off that couch and start some movement. Do a couple of push-ups. Do a couple of pull-ups. Not a lot, just a few. Just to keep it going. You got to be consistent every day. This is National Self-Improvement Month, man. We have to take our game to another level this month. So when we get into October, which is Positive Attitude Month, listen, when Positive Attitude Month come in, we got to go for it, man. What we going to do? We got to go for it, man. If we don't go for it, we might as well. What else we going to do just to go for it? You know, you get a call today or tomorrow and they say, hey, you have a championship fight coming up. What are you going to do? Say no? You're going to say, how much time I got? They give you enough time. Okay, let me start the training. Let me start getting ready. So we're in training right now. We have a championship match coming up. It is called Life. That championship match is called Life. And it's our duty to do our best. And it's our duty to win. Even if we get knocked down. Get knocked down. Hey, we get knocked down. That happens. You know, speaking of champions, a lot of people are champions, and I don't know if they really realize and know that they are champions, because I tell people they're great and they're champions. They look at me like they're not, but they are. Wait a minute. Where's my boy? Where's my boy? Where's my friend? Let you hear this here real quick. This is important. Just get this. We talking about greatness, right? We talking about championship greatness, right? So, let's check this out, man. Talking about greatness. Now, if he says this is greatness, we ain't going to argue with him. We're not going to argue with this brother right here. We're not going to argue with this brother, right, who gave up his life. And this is what he told us. Get it right now. Take your time, Rick. Take your time. Positive self-talk, Rick. Take your time. All right. Now we're moving in the right direction. Here we go. So here's what greatness is, right? Come on, Rick. All right. We're getting there. Okay, here's what greatness is. You want to know what greatness is? I didn't say this. These are his words now. And I'm not going to argue with him. If this is what he say greatness is, then this is what it is. Love you and react this way again. Not that one. Now, this brother right here, listen to what he says that greatness is. This is what he's saying. And look how he used these words. Watch that, beautiful. He used these words like an artist.
1: If you want to be important, wonderful. If you want to be recognized, wonderful. If you want to be great, wonderful. But recognize that he who is greatest among you shall be your servant. That's a new definition of greatness. This morning, the thing that I like about it, by giving that definition of greatness, it means that everybody can be great. Because everybody can serve. You don't have to have a college degree to serve. You don't have to make your subject and your verb agree to serve. You don't have to know about Plato and Aristotle to serve. You don't have to know Einstein's theory of relativity to serve. You don't have to know the second theory of thermodynamics in physics to serve. persuaded by love. You can be that servant.
0: Wow, come on, man. Come on. Come on, man. And here's what Brian Tracy said. Brian Tracy said, you are extraordinary. You are the one that's listening right now, and I want to thank you. I want to send our prayers and blessings to you and your family for listening to this What's in Your Hand program this morning, because we will never have this day again, ever, ever again. We'll never have another September 11, 2026 again. We'll never have this again. So I thank you. I honor you for listening to this program, and I send our prayers and blessings to your family of success, good health first, happiness, success, prosperity, money, and abundance and all that good stuff to you and your family. Thank you for listening. So here we are. You, this is Brian Tracy. Brian Tracy is a legend teaching and studying positive motivation, success principles. He is a legend, and he got it from studying these principles. Right? He says, you are extraordinary. You came into this world with more talents and abilities than you could ever use. You cannot exhaust your full potential if you live 100 lifetimes. This is Brian Tracy. I mean, he said he didn't even graduate from high school. I think he had to get his GED. And then he went to college and he figured it out. He started studying, man. He started reading. He found out how to be successful. He started working his success muscles. Right? And, you know, success is a muscle, man. Got to use those muscles, man. That's what it is. So, here's a couple of thoughts I was sharing with some people yesterday. And I felt good sharing it. Here's a thought. I didn't bring my circle of control today. I left that home. I meant to bring my circle of control. Circle of control, it says, on the bottom of the poster, it says, spend your energy on things that you can control, not the things that you cannot. Spend your energy on the things you can't control. What somebody says, does, their emotions, their fit, you can't control those things. You can't control if the bus or the subway comes, when it comes, how it comes. You can't control that. You can control you, your actions, your responses, your thoughts, your happiness. You can control that. So, circle of control. And also it falls in the category of I am responsible. Then they have a prayer called the serenity prayer. The serenity prayer says, God, grant me the serenity to accept the things I cannot change, the courage to change the things I can, and the wisdom to know the difference. That falls under I am responsible. That falls under the circle of control. Yeah. Yeah, man. That's it. And we can rise above anything, any situation that happens. We can rise above, and it starts with our thoughts. It starts with our thoughts. So let's free up our minds. I want to play that piece again because I just love it so much. I love it so much. I'm going to play it again. My brother, Reverend Dr. Martin Luther King Jr. Oh, excuse me. There we go. If you want to be important, wonderful. If you want to be recognized, wonderful.
1: If you want to be important, wonderful. If you want to be recognized, wonderful. If you want to be great, wonderful. But recognize that he who is greatest among you shall be your servant. That's a new definition of greatness. This morning, the thing that I like about it, by giving that definition of greatness, it means that everybody can be great. Because everybody can serve. You don't have to have a college degree to serve. You don't have to make your subject and your verb agree to serve. You don't have to know about Plato and Aristotle to serve. You don't have to know Einstein's theory of relativity to serve. You don't have to know the second theory of thermodynamics in physics to serve. You only need a heart full of grace.
2: Yes, sir. Yes,
1: soul generated by love. You can be that servant.
0: Yeah, yes indeed. Yes indeed, you can be that servant. You can be that greatness. It's just all about serving. So I'm going to go someplace a little different right now. A little different. A little different. Check this out, y'all. Because I want to see us go for our dreams. I'm not sure if this fits what we're talking about, but let's see. Our brother Rick, his name is Rick, like me. We might have something here. Let's see. Let's
2: when
0: see what
2: we time got. Allows my mind to sleep, when thoughts and visions of your being become as real to me as life, I then become aware you are there. With eyes closed,
0: Rick James.
2: I taste everywhere. Your eyes, your lips, your breast, your hair. Such a dream, so real, such a love, I feel I want to stay there forever and ever in the realms of this dream. Oh, dream maker,
0: let's go after our dreams.
2: Of magical dreams, make this dream come true tonight.
0: Let's make our dreams come true.

weaver of magical dreams. When we awake, let it be love that we make. Until it's time again to dream.

Yeah, you gotta have those dreams, man. And Brian Tracy says you must write your dreams down. You must write them down. Put them on paper. I mean, the computer, paper. I like to write. I like the pen and paper situation. You gotta write your goals and your dreams down, and you gotta look at your dreams and have your dreams look at you and make it become a part of who you are. Write your dreams down so you can see it. They say, Les Brown said, think about your dreams night and day. You have to walk it, talk it, sleep it, eat it, drink it. And they're your dreams. Right? They're your dreams. You got to do it, man. It's your dreams. Right? It's all about your dreams, man. You deserve your dreams. Your courage deserves your dreams. Believe in yourself. You are great, as Dr. King said.

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1: My name is Rick Young. Another segment of What's in Your Hand. What's in Your Hand is a motivational program. We talk about success. I keep saying success. Success, achievement. Remember, success is a muscle. I keep saying it the wrong way, but success is a muscle, right? And What's in Your Hand is a motivational program. We talk about success, achievement, reaching your goals, reaching your dreams, maximizing your life, helping others, and of course, having fun. And your number one job is what? Your health, right? Health is number one, right? Health is always number one. Get that health in line. You can do some things. Without that health, you ain't doing too much without that health. One of the ways that we can achieve our dreams of success, Rick. Okay, Rick, success. One of the ways we could do that is by, I got the hat. The power of positive self-talk. So people think that you cannot talk to yourself. You can talk to yourself. You must talk to yourself. We do talk to ourselves. We don't want to admit it. I'm not talking about, like, schizophrenic talking to yourself. But you must talk to yourself. Sometimes you got to check yourself. Hey, we don't do that. We're not doing that. Let's do this. Let's go the positive route. You can say that to yourself. You can say that to your mind. You can tell your thoughts, I don't like that thought. Let's get another thought. How about a better thought? You can do that. But this is what I think is important when you want your dreams. A lot of times as we get older, we kind of shut it down a little bit. We got to use this. So my brother Kirk Franklin, I love this song, man. Kirk Franklin talking about what? What is he talking about? Imagination.
2: Remind me to see myself.
1: Kirk Franklin, y'all. Imagination. Creativity. Reverend Ike said you must go into the theater of your mind and the stage of your imagination. Reverend Ike. Imagine me. Imagine you. Imagine success.

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1: I think the first step to becoming a champion is to believe that you can become a champion. You heard me say earlier, I was in the gym, boxing gym, Gleason's gym in Manhattan, and I'm standing there watching Sal Manby in the ring sparring Doc McClendon. And these brothers were getting down. They were some serious boxing. I'm talking about high-level boxing. You could just see it. You could hear the leather. Poo, huh, huh, huh. I mean, they were getting down. They were boxing beautiful. They weren't banging each other. I mean, they were hitting hard, but they were boxing. It was like classic. I was just standing there, just like enjoying it. Imagine. I never imagined myself getting in the ring with Sal Manby, a world champion. Guess what? I did it. I did it many times. He even loved boxing me because I got to that level of a high level of sparring. So I think Doug Frazier might be in a little trouble. Once we get that match set up, I think he might be in some trouble, man. If I get in any condition, period, Doug Frazier's going to be in trouble. I got to call it. I know he's a great basketball player, but this boxing game, as soon as he get tired, I'm going to go get him. He tired now. Let me go get him now. Let me go get him. So, Doug, I'm coming for you, man. Doug Frazier, I'm in training. I'm coming to get you. Greatest of all times, Muhammad Ali, coming to get you. Yes. All right. Coming into the second hour of What's in Your Hand. Pretty exciting about what we got planned for today. We got planned, the thing that we got planned coming up. I always talk about this lady right here because she is special. I love what she does. She goes to the nursing homes. She takes entertainment to the nursing homes. Also doing this gospel show here. But that's such a beautiful thing that she does, man. God bless you, Virginia Cotton.
2: 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I'm so excited.
1: And we have an event coming up here at the station, emergency preparedness event, excuse me, coming up. We're getting ready for that. And this brother is headlining this program, put this thing together. Beautiful job. Thank you, Brother Stu, for what you do. Oh, wow, that rhymes. Thank you, Brother Stu, for what you do.
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1: Oh, well, he said, you just might learn something. That's pretty cool. That's pretty fly, man. I like that. Just might learn something.

0: on the station today. Ladies and gentlemen, Brother Stu Reed. Stu, are you there? Hey, Stu, are you there? Did I lose Stu? Stu, are you there? I guess not. Stu, are you there? Let me go get Stu. Oh, he's calling back now. All right. He's calling back now. Hold on a second.
1: Hello, Harlem family and people of the world. My name is Dr. Maurice Selby.
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0: Hey, Stu, are you there? I'm not hearing Stu. Hey, Stu, are you there? All right, we're going to get this right, ladies and gentlemen. We're going to get this right. Got to keep going till we get it right.
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4: New York City and New York State minority and women-owned business enterprises. 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

Hey, Stu, are you there? Okay. 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Okay, he's not coming through.

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Stu can hear me, but I can't hear him. Stu can hear me, but I can't hear him. Stu, can you hear me? You can hear me, but I can't hear you. Okay, ladies and gentlemen, I don't know what's going on. I got my guest on the line, ready to fire away, and I can't hear him. We can't hear him. I don't know. All right, let me jump on this real quick, guys, see what we could do.

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So, Doug, you can hear me, but I can't hear you.

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1: and Reggie James. Another Perspective is a Brothers in Recovery production. I found out on my way.

0: Stu, are you there?
1: Yes, I am, Rick.
0: Oh, man. I got you. We on.
1: Okay.
0: So
1: excellent.
0: We knocked out a lot of time trying to get you on the call, but now you're here, so let's get right to the point. First of all, so you
1: all
0: got
1: right.
0: You got this event coming up, the Emergency Preparedness Event Day. Let's jump right in. Like, what is the Emergency Preparedness Day? What is that?
1: Okay, well, it's our 12th annual event, Rick. It's a coming together of community folks and people active in emergency preparedness, coming together, making presentations to give information and share resources about how we in the community in Harlem and beyond can stay safe and prepared for emergencies. This year, we're focusing on climate change and weather emergencies. As you know, we've had crazy weather over the last year or more, with extreme heat over the summer, extreme cold in the winter, crazy flooding, tornado warnings for New York City, which are unheard of. I've been here for 40 years or more, and I never had a tornado warning for New York City, but we've had a couple just in the last month. And, of course, wildfires across the U.S., some of which smoke is affecting us here in the city. So the many, many adversities out there related to climate change and weather emergencies, and that's what we're focusing on this year, bringing together folks from across the city. Harlem Hospital has a presentation on climate change. WEACT has their environmental justice group. They have a special presentation called Climate Ready Uptown Plan. And then FDNY is going to be there demonstrating CPR. East Harlem Co-Ed is going to be there talking about climate change and polycrisis. South Bronx Emergency Network is going to be talking about communications. Emergency communications. As you know, Rick, in emergencies, you have blackouts and power outages. Often your regular communications functions are not working. What do you do? How do you communicate? How do you stay in touch? And without communications, we got no information. We don't know what to do. So that's so important. And then finally, there's a brother by the name of Anton Edwards, who is one of the nationally renowned experts on emergency preparedness. He's going to be speaking and closing out the session.
0: Wow.
1: So it's going to be a very exciting afternoon, morning and afternoon, next Thursday, September 17th from 11 to 3 p.m. at City College.
0: Mm-hmm. Now, how did you get involved with emergency preparedness?
1: Well, it goes back to 2012, Hurricane Sandy. I had a program and still do it at WHCR. And during Hurricane Sandy, we had all kind of flooding in Harlem and in the Rockaways and Brooklyn. And, pardon me, much of the radio station got knocked out. And Angela Harden, then the general manager, decided that we needed a way to collect information from the community during emergencies and get it on the air, particularly information about what's happening in our communities. Often the major media is talking about what's going on downtown and in other neighborhoods, but not in our communities. So Angela, along with Wally Abdul-Nor and many other folks at the radio station, including myself, my business partner Doug Frazier, and others, got together and started the Harlem Emergency Broadcast Team. So we started training folks in the community on alternative communications, including walkie-talkies, mobile radios, cell phone walkie-talkie apps, and other ways to communicate during emergencies, as well as during normal times. We started practicing. We now have weekly radio checks where we're talking to one another, doing wellness checks on our team. We have a team of over 30 radio operators around Harlem and the Bronx, and even Brooklyn has come into play. So, it was a response to a dire need for our communities to have information, trusted information that we collect, that we vet, that we produce and put out there. So that was the whole genesis of the Harlem Emergency Broadcast Team, something we call WEBT.
0: All right, so let's do the math. Out of 10 people let's just focus on Harlem right now. Let's not even deal with Brooklyn and the other boroughs. 10 people, out of the 10 people, if you stop them and ask them if they know anything about the Harlem emergency broadcast team, would they know what that is or anything about that?
1: You know, I'd like to say yes, but, you know, I can't say that with any assurance, Rick.
0: So how many out of 10 would you say, Stu, how many out of 10 would you say would know about the Harlem emergency broadcast team?
1: 1 to 2.
0: 1 to 2. Okay, so right there, we got to do a better job of getting that word out to the community. We got to do a better job, point blank, straight up. We got to get the word out. I suggested before that this program that y'all doing is incredible. It's fantastic. 4 times a year, at least, for every season, winter, spring, summer, fall. I know there's a budget, financing and all that, but somehow we got to get it out to the community. This is very important. Well, let me ask you, how important is emergency preparedness? How important is that?
1: You know, it's life and death. I mean, it's critical. Here we are on the 21st anniversary of 9/11, and, you know, we lost almost 3,000 lives that day. That was a horrific emergency. I don't know that anyone could be prepared for that, but it certainly was a wake-up call, and to other everyday emergencies. We've had explosions, we've had fires, we've had weather, climate events, and people lose their lives, they lose their homes, they lose property. So it is highly important that folks be prepared for emergencies. And the biggest thing, Rick, is to have a plan. You know, if you don't have a plan when an emergency hits, you're going to be scrambling, you're going to be panicking, you're going to be running around in circles. So that's why this event is so important. It helps folks focus on making a plan for their family, and not just for their family, but for their community. Because at the end of the day, we have to work together to help each other. So that's what this is all about, building a community network of emergency preparedness and emergency planning within our communities.
0: Okay. Wow. This is important, man. This is someone just called a few minutes ago, young man, brother just called. He wanted to talk about 9/11 because I guess he was down there when it happened. But I was like, I'm trying to get you on the phone, get you on the call. So I said, hey, we have a guest scheduled, so I couldn't talk to him about that, unfortunately. But, you know, again, this is super important, Stu. And now you do a show on technology. How does technology, the show that you do, how does that connect with what you're talking about? The emergency preparedness plan.
1: Yeah, I have a show every Wednesday at 5 p.m. on WHR 90.3 called Community and Technology, where we talk about technology and how it impacts the community and how we can use technology to help us, how we can move beyond being just mere consumers of technology and become owners and producers of the technology. As it relates to emergency preparedness, technology is important to have alternative communications technology, ways for us to talk and communicate with each other. As I mentioned, we have something called the New York North Emergency Network, which is a network of mobile radio operators and walkie-talkie operators located throughout Harlem, South Bronx, North Bronx too, and as far north as Westchester and even Brooklyn.
0: What is it called?
1: It's called NYNEM, New York North Emergency Network.
0: New York North Emergency.
1: Emergency net. And it's something that I encourage folks to get in touch with us and become a part of that network. It's community folks staying in touch with each other and checking on each other and informing us, the network, about what's going on in our community. And, of course, NYNEM is connected with WHCR so that as things happen and word needs to get out, we have the radio station as our organ to do that. So that technology is very important that we take control of it and we use the technology to keep our communities informed and up to speed.
0: Okay, so I want to play something real quick. It's a little short video. It's very short because I want to honor you and your greatness and the work that you're doing, but also to let people know how important, because like a lot of people, they think like it's all about self. They don't think about helping the community. They think about helping themselves. A lot of people, not everybody. Uh-huh. And then a lot of people, when I mention emergency preparedness, they look at me like a deer in headlights. But let me play this quick piece. I want you to identify with your greatness and what you're doing. Check this out.
2: All right.
0: He's talking about you. Watch this.
3: If you want to be important, wonderful. If you want to be recognized, wonderful. If you want to be great, wonderful. But recognize that he who is greatest among you shall be your servant. That's a new definition of greatness. And this morning, the thing that I like about it, by giving that definition of greatness, it means that everybody can be great. Because everybody can serve. You don't have to have a college degree to serve. You don't have to make your subject and your verb agree to serve. You don't have to know about Plato and Aristotle to serve. You don't have to know Einstein's theory of relativity to serve. You don't have to know the second theory of thermodynamics in physics to serve. You only need a heart full of grace. Generated by love. You can be that servant.
0: And Brother Stu, you are that servant. You are doing that work. That is who you are, man. I really appreciate you for that. Before you called, I was going to say thank you, Stu, for the work you do. I was like, wow, that rhymes. Thank you, Stu, for the work that you do.
1: Well, thank you, Rick. I had not heard. Was that Dr. King? I never heard that quote before.
0: Yes, that was Reverend Dr. Yes, that was Reverend Dr. Martin Luther King Jr. That was a speech called Drum Major Instinct. And inside that speech is that part about greatness.
1: Wow. Yeah. He nailed it. He hit it right on the head. And that's so true. I mean, to me, that's my calling, but that should be everyone's calling deep inside. That's what we're here for. We're here for each other. We're not here for ourselves. We're not here to aggrandize ourselves. We're here to lift up others and to take care of others and to support others. That's how we grow and evolve as people and as a person. So, that's my calling. I thank you for the recognition, Rick, and I thank you for the opportunity to bring forth to our audience, our WACR family, the importance of emergency preparedness, making a plan, and learning about emergency preparedness. It may save your life, your family's life, and certainly it will help make our community stronger.
0: Right. So another thing is the other day I looked at your name. I never really looked at it, but I looked at it the other day. I looked at your name, Stuart. I said, wait a minute. The word art is in his name. Art. The word art is in your name. I'm like, wow, that's powerful, man, to have that word. That's because that's a powerful word. I think that's a word that people take for granted. That's a very powerful word, and it's in your name. What do you say to that, Stuart?
1: Well, I agree. I used to have a friend that used to call me Stu Art.
0: Wow.
1: I kind of think I have an artist bent in terms of how I approach things.
0: Love that.
1: I have several artists in my family, musicians and painters and other folks. You know, I'm not a visual artist, but I feel that I bring an artist mentality and perspective to my life and to my work. So, I acknowledge that, I embrace that, and thank you for that recognition. You know, the other piece of my name, which kind of amazes me, I looked at it not too long ago, was steward, and, you know, the notion of stewardship and how, is related to, lifting up people and helping folks move along. So, you know, I guess the ancestors knew what they were talking about when they named me.
0: Wow, yeah, that's nice, man. That is so nice. Now, let's talk about tech and art. Is that a marriage? Can they work together, tech and art?
1: Absolutely. Art is an expression of life, and, you know, going back to, our roots, art was not, I'm talking about our African roots now, art was not separate, something outside of life. Art was served a purpose. You know, you made furniture, you made carvings, you made bowls, you made utensils, you made things that were useful, not to hang up on a wall, but you made things that we used that, you know, eventually down the road became known as art. But initially, early on, you know, the art was embedded in our everyday activity and stuff that we do. So to that degree, yeah, technology, we're using technology in much the same way as we use some of the other things that we create as artists. So in my mind, that same impetus to create things that we need that are useful to us as families and as a people, that is the ultimate art. And to me, that's our purpose for using technology, not to sit back and to consume it, but to embrace it and to use it to create for ourselves and for our community, whether it's creating a podcast, whether it's creating networks for us to communicate with each other, whether it's creating presentations to educate people. But technology is a tool and an art form for us to connect, educate, and lift up each other.
0: Okay, now let's connect art with emergency preparedness. Let's connect the two there. How can we connect those two? What's the connection between art and emergency preparedness?
1: Well, you really stretched my mind out there, Rick. Art and community preparedness. Well, you know, I think we have to be ingenious and innovative in terms of how we approach emergency preparedness. So to me, that's the art part, where you're using your imagination to connect dots, to figure out ways to keep our community safe. You know, we don't always have the resources that we need, so we have to be creative and come up with new ways to communicate. We have to come up with, you know, you may not have a fancy go bag, but you can find a shopping bag and you can slowly squirrel away, you know, bottles of water and canned food and batteries and flashlights. So you become creative and artful with how you put that together. You know, you become creative with how you communicate with your family in making a plan so that, you know, you're not scaring your family, but you are kind of informing your kids and your family about, okay, well, you know, if we have to leave our home, where do we go? We're going to go over to Auntie's. We're going to go over to our church. We're going to go to our community center. So, you know, you can even make that a game, if you will, with the family, with the kids, so that they don't see it as a boogeyman or as a scary thing, but it's just part of life. So to the degree that we can embed that preparedness into our everyday living, I think that is an art right there.
0: Okay. And then I'm going to go back to the 1 out of 10 again, 1 to 10. How many people, if you walk down the street and you say, hey, do you have an emergency preparedness plan in place, what numbers do you think you'll get?
1: I'll go back to my 1 to 2, maybe 3.
0: Okay.
1: Maybe 3. I think that's optimistic.
0: We got to work on that, man.
1: That is an
0: opportunity.
1: I like the idea, Rick. This is not the first time you said it, and I've got to, like, really listen and move on it. You've said to me before, wow, this event is so special. We need to do it more often. We need to do it quarterly, 4 times a year, and you are so right on that. So I'm going to go back to my folks and see if there's a way that we can, you know, make this more frequent. Because you're right, the word's got to get out there. We got to inform people. People got to know. Once a year is not enough.
0: Right. So, Stu, you might be too young to remember this, but there was a pastor, a prosperity pastor by the name of Reverend Ike. You might too be young to remember Reverend Ike.
1: I'm not too young. I remember him well. I remember Reverend Ike.
0: Okay, young fella. So he used to say, go into the theater of your mind and the stage of your imagination. That's one of my favorite quotes. I love that quote. So what about, who would we talk to put a play together, a theater production on education of emergency preparedness? Who's the person to do that?
1: Off the top, I guess it starts with us, Rick.
0: Starts with us?
1: It starts with us. You know, I'm sure there are people out there in the theatrical world that could help us put it together, but, you know, everything starts with us. You know, I've learned, you know, taking the what's in your hand quote. You know, long ago, when I was first getting started in business, me and my partner Doug, we're trying to get launched and trying to put out some of this technology, community technology that we're doing today. And we talked to one of our mentors who was a successful business guy, and he said, "You got everything that you need. You know, it's right there in front of you. You just got to do it."
0: Ooh.
1: So, in answer to your question, you know, Adam Clayton Powell's quote, "What's in your hand, whatever it is, take it and run with it and start to build it." So, you know, I think it would be on us, Rick, to begin to lay the foundation for that, to put the seeds out there. And once you start moving down a path, you attract all that you need to make it happen.
0: Wait a second, Stu. You're going to tell me that Doug Fraser is going to get on stage to be or not to be, I'm an actor. What?
1: I did not say that.
0: Say what? Doug Fraser on stage? To
1: I
0: be
1: did not say that.
0: Or not to be? That is the answer. That is the question. Doug Fraser, actor?
1: But Doug Fraser is a visionary, Rick. I mean, he's a guy
0: actor.
1: That has a vision of so much of what we're doing. He is a true visionary in terms of how we use technology to empower ourselves as a people. So he might not, you know, want to say that himself. He might not get on stage and say it, but I'm going to blow his horn and just give him kudos and props as the real magic behind so much of what we do with his vision and with his innovative thinking.
0: Okay, so September 17th, we literally might change somebody's life, empower somebody's life, and maybe even save someone's life starting on September 17th. That's very special, to save a life. I mean, come on. So tell me, what's going to happen again on September 17th here at WACR, at the station?
1: At the station.
0: On the campus September of City 7th. College.
1: That's right. 160 Convent Avenue, 11 a.m. to 3 p.m. on September 17th. We're going to have lots of presentations from Harlem Hospital, from WEAC, from the fire department, from East Harlem COAD, talking about emergency preparedness, emergency communications, focusing on 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And you'll get a free lunch. We've got some great food that's going to happen during the day. So encourage folks to come out and connect with each other, connect with many of these experts, learn some more about it. Even if you know all about this stuff, it's still worth it to network with other folks in the community as we build our network of resiliency in Harlem and beyond. So that's September 17th, 11 to 3. Campus of City College at WHCR Radio.
0: Yeah. Is it an age limit? Can young people come? Can seniors come?
1: Anybody can come. Kids can come. Teenagers can come. Seniors can come. No age limit. There's no boundaries on emergency preparedness. Everybody needs to know this stuff.
0: Now, don't you have something special programmed in for the seniors?
1: Yes, we do. One of the groups, the East Harlem COAD, is going to be talking about emergency preparedness for seniors. One of our senior members of our team, Carol Johnson, she's one of the founders and director of East Harlem COAD, and she is an expert and authority on senior emergency preparedness. So she and her team are going to make a presentation on that. and that's going to be very special.
0: And didn't you say, isn't she in a wheelchair?
1: She's not in a wheelchair. She uses a scooter.
0: Uh-huh, okay.
1: She can walk around, but, you know, when she's got to, like, you know, go distances, she scoots around. And she's a lady, Rick, at our first event back at the Harlem State Office Building back in September of 2013. At our very first event, folks are talking about how do you evacuate folks in high-rise buildings who can't walk, who can't walk down the stairs. And she said, you take a mattress and slide them down the stairs like a sliding board. And I said, wow, this lady is ingenious. And that was Carol Johnson. And so she doesn't just talk the talk, she walks the walk. So she and her team are going to be talking about seniors and emergency preparedness, and it's definitely worth checking out.
0: Is there a platform for people that say, hey, you know what? This is important. I want to get involved. I want to learn. I want to start. I'm starting from ground zero. Is there a platform for people to get involved, to learn?
1: Yes. We'll take names. We do classes. We do classes on emergency preparedness. 9N does classes. Our other nonprofit, the Smart Community Initiative, does classes on emergency communications to start to get folks involved and connected with other people in the community. You can join our radio group where we come on the air on the radio waves every Monday from 8 to 10 a.m. in the morning, the 9N group. So there are absolutely ways you can become as involved as you are able.
0: Okay. Now, what some of the emergencies that fall under the umbrella of emergency preparedness? What falls under that umbrella?
1: Of what emergencies or what preparedness? I'm sorry.
0: No. What emergencies fall under the umbrella of emergency preparedness?
1: Well, you know, how about this flooding that we've had over the last a month or so? These crazy rains, you know, 2 inches and more, you know, within a 12-24 hour period. Flooding in the subway stations, flooding in communities. That's an emergency. The extreme heat waves that we had over the summer, where folks needed to go to cooling centers. If you didn't have AC, you're in trouble. The wildfires that we've had up in Canada, where the smoke has come down and made the air unhealthy to breathe, that's a big-time emergency that affected large parts of the city. And then in the wintertime, the past few winters, we've had extreme cold. And, you know, you can freeze to death out there. You got homeless folks. You got folks living on the street. You got folks that don't have adequate heat in their homes. So they may not seem, you know, they're not horrific, but they can be life-threatening. So these are everyday emergencies, and they seem to be exacerbated with the climate shift, which is happening not just here in our region, but globally. You know, you see the earthquakes and the floods all around the planet seem to be increasing. They talk about, you know, once every 100-year weather events are now happening once every 10 years. So you've got all these weather calamities that are happening that are life-threatening, that are taking lives that we need to be prepared for. So all these are natural emergencies. And of course, the man-made emergencies as well, you know, where, you know, fires and other types of catastrophes, accidents and, you know, explosions and things like that that are generated by man that are also require emergency preparedness, mitigation, and recovery activities.
0: What about things like shootings and other kind of traumas? Would that fall under emergency preparedness as well?
1: It absolutely does. We're hoping to have Aisha Saku from the Peace Cafe. She has a whole program on gun violence. She presented last year at our event, very powerful. She has a whole brigade of young people that she trains to go out in the community and work with young folks, particularly those involved in gang-related activities, to help quell the whole gun violence thing that's happening in our communities. It's it's definitely an emergency. It's a community emergency. You know, back many years ago, Rick, when you and I were kids, I'll at least speak for myself. I think I may be a little bit older than you, but back in my day, you know, when there was a beef, you know, somebody might pull out a knife, but a gun was almost unheard of back in my day as a kid. But today, you know, guns proliferate our communities, and that's a whole other discussion as to how that happened or why that happened. But, you know, there are guns all over our communities, and it seems like the slightest beef, somebody pulls out and starts shooting. So that's something that absolutely must be addressed, is being addressed, and Aisha Sekou is going to have a presentation on that on the 17th at Harlem Emergency Preparedness Day at City College, 11 to 3 p.m.
0: Okay. And I can start looking forward to seeing this theater production being started with the Emergency Preparedness Theater Productions getting started, right?
1: We got to talk about that. Rick, you have planted the seed, so we got to nurture and water and see if we can bring that idea to life. I think it's a powerful notion.
0: Yeah.
1: And the short answer to your question is yes.
0: Yeah, and I would like for us to create a theme to go across the station where everybody knows that. I know we have a mission statement. We need to take a look at that again, but we need a theme. I know we mm-hmm. have Allison Williams here, and she did a song called "Just Call My Name and I'll Come Running." So the question is, how many people at WACR will call Stuart Reed's name or Rick Young's name, and we're going to go running? That's important to know. Who's going to come yeah. running when you need them? Right now,
1: and absolutely.
0: Right now, we need Stu Reed. We need Stu to do what he do with this emergency preparedness program. So thank you, Stuart. I mean, I appreciate you, man. I just want you to know that. I appreciate you to the fullest, man. Thank you.
1: Thank you, Rick. Well, you know, it ain't just me. It ain't me. You know, there's a whole team behind what I do. You know, Kaziah Glow, the general manager, Tina Dixon, Natalie Sungi, my technology business partner, Doug Frazier. There's so many of us. Wally Abdul-Nur, who was my emergency preparedness godfather, who got me into this stuff. So there's a whole team of us.
0: The godfather. And, oh, wow. The godfather.
1: Yeah.
0: Oh, yeah. Okay.
1: Okay. So, you know, there's a whole emergency broadcast team. I just happen to be the guy who is kind of like, you know, sitting at the helm, but there's a whole team of folks that are making this happen. So thank you for lifting us up. Thank you for giving us the time to talk about this important event. And, again, I encourage folks to connect with us and to come on out next Thursday, 11 a.m. at City College, Harlem Emergency Preparedness Day.
0: Thank you, Stu, man. I mean, thank you again. I appreciate you, man. And let me just tell you, just call my name and I'll come running, brother.
1: Okay. Thank you, Rick.
0: All right, now. Thank you.
1: All right. Peace.
0: All right. Peace. Okay, this is Rick Young signing off. What's in your hand? Another What's in Your Hand, Stuart Reed. This emergency preparedness. Come on out. Get some food. Hang out with us. Enjoy the energy, learn. Like he said, you just might learn something. Man, let me play Stuart's.
2: Hey, this is Stu Reed. Join me, Lena Marvin, and Dave Burstein every Wednesday at 5 p.m. for Community and Technology, where we explore the latest news and developments in technology and the impact on our lives. 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Tune into Community and Technology every Wednesday from 5 to 6 p.m. You just might learn something.
0: You just might learn something.

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I hope to see you at the Emergency Preparedness event. Thank you for listening. I appreciate you.

0: Oye, mira, mi loco, yo tengo que estar oyendo los jueves de Cinco Caliente, porque es que tocan la salsa, mi loco, la salsa mejor del mundo. ¿Tú sabes cuál es
1: Are
0: la
1: you and
0: vaina,
1: your
0: mi
1: family
0: loco?
1: prepared for climate change and weather emergencies? 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

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We are now in our 40th year. My name is Jerry Luke. I am your host. We come to you every Friday between 2 and 3 p.m. We are nominally a jazz program, but one never knows what one is going to hear on the Kitchen Sink. Thank you so much for stopping by.

Well done. That was Ted Rosenthal's interpretation of I Mean You, the classic Thelonious Monk composition from his album Images of Monk, featuring on violin Mark Feldman, Brian Lynch on the trumpet, on sax Dick Oates, on bass Scott Colley, Marvin Smitty Smith on drums, and Ted Rosenthal on the piano.

That was an interesting interpretation of Maurice Ravel's Bolero. That was Angélique Kidjo on vocals from her album Jinjin, recorded in 2007.

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We are now in our 40th year.

Descarga from Charles Fembro's album Keeper of the Spirit, recorded in 2005. Featuring an interesting cast of characters. On percussion, Joe Gonzalez. Lenny White on drums. On keyboards, Jason Shatil and Adam Holtzman. On piano, Edward Simon. Ralph Bowen and Joel Levine on the tenor sax and soprano sax. Grover Washington Jr. on the soprano sax as well. On flute, Art Webb. John Swanna on trumpet. And Charles Fembro on the bass.

Sonny Rollins from his Old Flames album, that was I See Your Face Before Me, featuring Jack DeJohnette on drums, on the electric bass, Bob Cranshaw, Tommy Flanagan on the piano, Clifton Anderson on the trombone, and Sonny Rollins on the tenor sax.

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Until There Was You, Cassandra Wilson from her Loverly album, featuring Harlan Riley on drums, on the acoustic bass, Lonnie Plaxico, Marvin Sewell on guitar, on piano, Jason Moran, and Cassandra Wilson on vocals.

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We are now in our 40th year.

That was P.T. Gazelle and the Side Effects, their interpretation of The Thumb, a classic composition by Wes Montgomery. Featuring Jeff Boggs on the drums, on double bass, Tom Good, Pat Burgesson on the electric guitar, and P.T. Gazelle on the diatonic harmonica.

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1: This is WHCR, and I am Diamond Jim Music Collection every Friday from 3 p.m. to 5 p.m. Alrighty, and I'm going to start the show. Yes, you know, every Friday we go to a place called the City of Love. Yes, and that's in deep outer space. All right, we're heading towards the shelter. Yes, on the red carpet, entering into this

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0: What up, Mo?
1: What up?
0: You know it's your girl, KC.
1: Oh, hey.
0: I've been thinking about this guy. I really feel a lot, and
1: yeah.
0: Everything that he's been through, I just want him to trust me.
1: He should.
0: I'll never hurt him, but...
1: But what?
0: You know.
1: Look, if he loves you, he need to show you that he loves you.

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1: Good afternoon, and welcome to Another Perspective here at WACR 90.3 FM, the voice of Harlem. 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I'm talking kind of fast because I'm out of breath, but excuse me. I'm here with my engineer.
2: Reggie Mitchell.
1: I'm here with my other host.
3: Alex Allen.
1: And the host. Brother Kadir. Yeah. Today we have Brother Dan Shepherd. He's a survivor of the Attica uprising. Excuse me.
2: Before we go any further, give out the show's information, all the good stuff, and a moment of silence for 9/11. Years anniversary
1: so
2: of
1: 9/11. Thank you, Reggie, for reminding
2: me. It's okay.
1: Me. But give me a second.
2: Yes.
1: Okay, so because you threw us online kind of fast, and this is live radio.
2: Yes, it is.
1: So give us a moment of silence for the lives lost on 9/11. And I think that was 2010. What was that?
2: 25 years ago.
1: 25 years ago.
2: 2001.
1: Yeah. 2001. So a moment of silence. And thank you once again. This is Another Perspective.
3: That's good.
1: We are here today with Brother Dan Shepherd. But before we do that, let us say that this is a BIR production. We are here every Friday from 5 to 6. And we do everything Harlem. This is a community talk show, community talk radio. We are, in the NAC building here at the campus of City College. And so
3: every Friday. From 5 to 6 p.m. we sit here, man, and we bring you the best community news, that mm-hmm. we can, So like Joseph was saying, we got Brother Dan Shepherd, here. And this is the 55th year. 55th.
1: Yeah, 1971.
3: Yeah, that's what I said, 55th.
2: That's what you said.
3: And of the uprising at Attica State
1: September
3: prison.
1: Of 1971.
3: Yeah.
1: At the Attica Correctional
3: September
1: Facility.
3: 1971, September 13th.
1: And it ended, they say, in a bloody state assault and 43 deaths. Now, according to Mr. Shepherd, because he has been here before, so welcome back. He says that the number was definitely more than 43, but they recorded. That's what they given up. The powers that be are giving up 43. But, and if you remember, Mr. Shepherd is a returning guest in commemoration of the anniversary of that incredible, that day. And he was there, man, And so if he was a part of that first interview, it was amazing, and it just brought back so many memories. Me, silly me, I just asked him why was he there. So I'm going to let Mr. Shepherd tell his story and tell you about the anniversary, the stuff that's coming up now.
3: Well, tell us a little bit about your experience, maybe first in during Attica.
4: My experience in Attica was one that has stayed with me from that day, from the first day I arrived there, which was March of 1971. I was there 6 months. And then the riot jumped off, and that experience has lasted throughout the remainder of my life. For wherever I go, whatever I do, every night I watch the documentary Attica just to get a peaceful night's sleep.
1: Let me ask you, how old was you then?
4: 29. I had just reached my 29th birthday 3 days before.
1: Right.
4: I just had a birthday, my 84th. The day is the 11th. My birthday was on the 6th of September.
1: Okay. Well, happy belated birthday.
4: Thank you very much.
1: Glad you got to see another one.
4: Right. And it's the truth.
1: Right. Absolutely.
4: Like I said, Attica at that time was a political camp. It had so many different political groups inside the prison. You had the Young Lords, the Black Panther Party, the Black Liberation Army, the Black Muslims, and you had the Weathermen, the Weather Underground, and then you had a lot of guys who weren't political but were aware, because we all mostly came out of New York City.
1: Mm-hmm.
4: New York residents filled up two-thirds of the prison.
1: Right.
4: And so, therefore, if you know anything about the late 60s and early 70s, the war in Vietnam was raging.
1: Mm-hmm.
4: Soldiers were coming back strung out on drugs. You had the Rockefeller drug laws. So returning infantry guys or military guys were winding up in state prison just for being strung out on drugs. They didn't even have to have a crime. They were just strung out on drugs.
1: Addicts.
3: And
1: yeah.
3: that was a lot had to do with that Rockefeller drug war that was selling a lot, sending a lot of brothers, a lot of black folks to prison.
1: Up to because prison. Of addiction. Yeah. Right.
4: The prison population went from something like 2,300 statewide to 77,000 in a matter in less than a decade.
1: Mm.
4: So it was bulging, prisons were bulging, and the conditions that we were forced to live under inside of prison were horrendous.
1: Mm.
4: And in Attica, for instance, you had only white guards in a white town, and they used to say, you go down south for segregated situations, and the north, they called it going up south. And you wind up in places like Attica, Dannemora, Comstock.
1: Daniel, let me ask you a question, man. Like, as short as you can, give us an idea of that day, that first day, what happened? Because it was 4 days that this whole thing happened. So I want you to, as quickly as you can, maybe not as quickly as you can, because we got some time, we work on it. But the first day and the last day.
4: Okay, well, the first morning of the riot, I happened to be, I was being escorted down to the what they call Times Square. That's the gate that linked all four sides of the prison together.
1: Mm-hmm.
4: They had 4 yards, A, B, C, and D.
1: Mm.
4: And the guard that had the main gate was named William Quinn. He was a real redneck cracker. He hated anything that looked black, was black, and he just they were haters of black men in general. And this particular guy, he took inordinate amount of pleasure in tormenting black inmates. Okay, so that particular morning, there was a fight the night before, and two brothers was taken out of their cells, and so the remainder of the guys up there on Idle Company said, "In the morning, we're gonna hit back." So that's what happened. They were riding on A block, and this guy Quinn was standing there behind a secure gate, saying that, "You bastards, you black bastards, your mamas ain't gonna know y'all by the time when we get our reinforcements.
3: Hit the dump.
4: Come back in here. We're gonna show y'all BAs what we think.
1: Right,
4: and
1: right.
4: Then we're
1: I
4: gonna take it over."
1: Mm-hmm.
4: Okay, what happened was they started attacking the gate, and they cracked the lock, the metal locking plate that was holding the gate together was smashed, and the gate opened up, and they attacked the guy Quinn right away. He was killed on the spot.
1: Mm.
4: I don't care what they say, he didn't die for 2 days, but I was standing there when the lock cracked, it was a sound that I've never heard before and since.
1: Mm.
4: It was like a spring that was wound too tight, and when it went, it said a bang yang sound, and they came through and they started smashing his head in.
1: Mm.
4: It was him and three other guards were standing there, and they downed him, took his keys, and they liberated the four sides of the prison. That's how the prison got united after that, because each block was an individual prison in itself, by itself. But once they were all opened up, all the gates were open, now you got a prison riot with the majority of the prison going up.
3: There's a question I wanted to ask you, Dan. Dan, you know, there were people that came up there to advocate for you guys, you know, like William Kunstler, David Rothenberg,
4: the civilian
3: John Johnson,
4: committee.
3: You know, and there was quite
4: John
3: a few.
4: John Johnson, no.
3: No, but I'm just saying,
4: John
3: I'm just
4: Johnson
3: talking about the ones that came
4: cover.
3: Up. But let me name the people, you know, the ones that came up. You can tell us about John Johnson in the note,
4: all
3: you know, and all that, you know. But these guys came, how significant, at that time were they to help you guys, you know, through the uprising?
4: At that point, since the state would not negotiate with us in a truthful manner, then we asked for outside observers, mediators to come in to negotiate with the state on our behalf. And we got we had 30 demands. They acquiesced to 28 of them. But the one demand that we asked for, which was amnesty, they would not give in on. And that's what, when the time ran out, we were still asking for amnesty for whatever acts were committed
1: during the four days.
4: And they said that you don't get amnesty for murder, speaking of Quinn and the three other inmates that were killed there by other inmates. You understand? And they knew that they needed amnesty to keep a murder charge off their behinds, which they never got, and which resulted in Rockefeller and the commissioner, Russell G. Oswald, sending in the state police, the National Guard, and the correctional officers, and they came in and they just murdered us. They got a book out called Turkey Shoot, done by one of the people that the state hired to investigate the killings that went on in Attica, right. And he named his book Turkey Shoot.
1: So this describes the last day.

0: and we had no gas masks or anything of that nature. So we succumbed to the gas. It knocked you off your feet right away. And then they moved in behind the gas with automatic weapons and just started murdering people. Mm. When I say I saw over 400 bodies laying in the yard.
1: And they talking about 43.
0: Well, that's the count they gave. It's written in stone, and they never changed it.
1: So we said all of that, Mr. Dan, to talk about what's happening now. So bring us up to date. Here we is in 2026, and you saying that we have an anniversary event that's about to happen. Tell us about that.
0: Okay, the 55th memorial will be held at the Schomburg Library on 135th Street. It's from 5:30 to 9 o'clock on the 12th, which is Saturday, tomorrow.
1: Right.
0: In that time, we'll have guest speakers. We'll have a band. We'll have people reliving their experiences of Attica. And we're going to try and have a panel to discuss the crime in the streets that's raging in the black and brown communities today. Young people are killing each other with impunity and going back, and they're filling these prisons up. And believe me, when they get up there, it's a bad scene for them, and they got no direction. They got no kind of political awareness. Mm-hmm. They're not aware of their rights and what goes on in these prisons today. They just murdered two brothers last December in state prison, and one of the offshoots that resulted from the Attica riot of 1971 is that when a prisoner in state prison is murdered by the guards, we call them hacks. Well, there has to be an outside autopsy.
1: Right.
0: No longer can the medical personnel inside the prison sign off on the death certificate.
1: Right.
0: There has to be an outside autopsy and independent medical examiner to sign off on it.
2: One of the things
0: that they were doing prior to the Attica riot up there was when an inmate was murdered by the guards, the prison medical teams would sign off and say he committed suicide.
2: Yeah. Along with the pretty common. And I know you guys are highlighting the atrocities that continue to happen in prisons, you know, the murders, you know, the beating down guards, and you can see it. It's always you see the ones on TV where I think it was about six or seven guards that beat down.
0: That's the one I'm talking about.
2: Yeah, beat down that young man like that.
0: There was two of them.
2: You know, it was two of them.
0: There was two.
2: But my the other thing that I think that I'm wondering if you guys are highlighting the age out things. Prisoners that are old, that have been in there for 20, 30 years, you know, that are now in their 70s or 75, really don't present no kind of threat to the community if they're coming out. Is that, you know, cause I could see that being on your panel, having that there. Because there was a guy who was the director, I forget his name at the moment, you know, but you know about it, I'm sure.
0: I talked to a guy that just was released after 40 years out of state prison. I don't know if he was aged out or if his sentence just was commuted or whatever. But, yeah, you're right. At some point, they should want to age a person out. However, that's not their way of doing things. Uh-huh. There's no law that says they must let you go after a certain amount of time.
2: Right.
0: If they give you life in jail or 25 to life, they can hold you for the rest of the reign of your life. It's up to them to decide.
1: Seems so inhumane.
0: When they want to let
1: Jesus.
0: You go.
1: Yeah. Like that you would die in captivity, so to speak.
0: Yeah, sir.
1: You know, but Dan Shepard, having you here today, if you had something to say to our listening audience about what's the message that you would like to have said today?
0: I would tell young women today that are having children that you have to raise your children. Don't let the streets raise your children. Because once they become teenagers, you've lost control.
1: Dan, why are you just saying women? Why you didn't?
0: Because the men, for whatever reason, aren't in their children's lives.
1: So that's
0: most black families are raised by women.
1: See, I was going to let you go for a second.
2: Yeah, no, I was going to interrupt too.
1: I was going to let you go for a second. I was seeing you and feeling you until you just excluded us. And
0: no,
1: and I thought
0: I'm a black father myself.
1: I got it. So how come?

0: ain't speaking from a black father's perspective. Because, why you ain't giving that power?
1: All right, well, just all right.
0: Okay.
1: Okay.
0: All right.
1: All right. Let's settle down for me.
2: This is live radio.
1: Yeah.
0: Now. Yeah.
1: Just let's look at who's raising black men or black children today.
0: We got to do better, Dan. I agree.
3: Yeah, because I'm raising black children.
0: No, the statistics.
3: Right. Me too.
0: No,
3: let me say this.
1: The statistics say what?
0: The statistics, actually, there's more black men in their lives. Oh, excuse me. There's more black men in the lives of their kids now than there ever was before.
1: Now.
0: So your statement might be a little, controversy there, you know, but.
1: Condescending.
0: So I don't know about that, but you know, but we have to give the men.
4: You got me saying something.
1: Yeah.
0: If the men now are being in the lives, because listen, I gotta say, because my godson who just had a kid, man, he's in his kid, and he has his whole crew.
1: All fathers.
0: There's about three. They're all fathers, and they just had a party for my grandson, and I seen. Them fathers bring their kids there with their mothers.
1: No.
0: So there's more of them now, you know. So let's stay there.
1: They're more aware today than
0: ever
1: before.
0: Let's stay there, you know.
4: So it's important that we give a strong message to men also. And it's important that you mention that we need to raise our children and give them direction and order and let them know that there are consequences to behaviors. And I get it, Dan. I you're absolutely right. They're probably statistically, quietly, low-key, more women doing more things than men should be doing, and that's probably the visual. But the truth is, men are more active today. Men want to be more active, and we have to include them in conversations that speak to that.
1: I can remember a time, and this ain't no lie, when a teacher asked her class, "How many of you have a father at the in the house as well as a mommy?" And one hand went up in the whole classroom.
4: I can imagine it.
1: And that was my son's
3: 1952?
1: No, that wasn't 52. That was 19.
2: That was his son's hand.
1: That was 1984.
3: Okay.
1: All right, which is 16 and 26. That's 42 years ago.
0: But I can tell you that if that question was asked when I was in school, me and my brother and my sister would have raised our hand.
1: Okay.
0: You know what I mean?
1: Yeah.
0: Because in the project, there was Mr. Jackson, Mr. Jacobs,
3: Mr. Mitchell,
0: Mr. Williams,
3: Mr.
0: and I can name a whole bunch of fathers.
1: I understand what you're saying.
0: I'm just saying, you know, but there was a time maybe that kind of era did happen, but
4: it's still pretty consistent. Yeah. What Mr. Dan is saying is still pretty consistent. Yeah, I'm not going to blow over it like it's not.
1: Yeah, let's look at the court system right now, today. Mm. Oh, okay. Let's look at what's happening on the streets today.
3: Okay.
1: First of all, there's more weaponry, more powerful guns than I've ever seen in my life in the hands of 15-year-olds and 16-year-olds today.
4: Yes.
3: Okay. Yes.
1: And,
3: okay.
1: I mean, I couldn't imagine. I wouldn't even know how to go about buying a 40 caliber Glock. These kids all have them in their backpacks.
0: And you know what? And you got to wonder how that happens.
3: Yeah.
0: Because them kids don't know where they ain't making them guns.
1: Nope. No,
0: you know, they put, just like they did crack in Los Angeles.
4: They leaving
0: the time,
4: them in the hallways.
0: They're bringing that stuff in our community. Exactly.
4: So they can set our kids up for fair.
1: They're setting up. Right, exactly. They got guys in the Brooklyn and in Harlem. Open up the trunk of their car. They're selling them out the back.
3: Yeah, they're bringing them from out of state, from out of town.
0: And now they got 3D printers where they can make ghost guns.
1: Ghost.
0: Guy got busted out there in Long Island somewhere One guy got knocked just recently
3: Man.
0: And he had laid out a whole host of guns.
1: And the kids today, they don't fight with fists.
4: No, ain't nobody fighting.
1: They ain't even interested in a fist fight.
3: That was only cool one day.
1: So a gun fight.
0: So let me ask you.
4: Shooting sideways.
0: The event that you guys are having at the Schomburg this tomorrow, actually, September 12th, you know, you're starting at 4 o'clock, am I right?
1: Right.
0: So you're starting at 4 o'clock and you'll be addressing what we're talking about here today, right?
1: That's right.
0: You know, which is very important, you know. So you'll give the history of Attica. And we get the history, and then you start talking about the things
1: and
0: that are necessary.
1: And what we can do to kind of stem the prison populations from overflowing again. These kids, I just talked to some people that within the last 5 years, have come out of state prisons in the Fortune Society out there on Northern Boulevard. Right, right. They got that building there. And we were talking about Attica, you know. And then the question was asked, does Attica have a place in the prisons today, the memorial? Right. And to be frank, they said no. These kids ain't interested in what happened 2 days ago, let alone what's happening 55 years ago.
4: Right, right. Yeah, but we need to remind them remember.
1: They don't have a sense of self anymore. Used to be when we said, am I my brother's keeper? Mm-hmm. Right. You know, and the word brother was synonymous with somebody that was close to you. Mm-hmm. Today it's just like MF. Right.
3: Okay.
0: But the responsibility that you guys are taking up for this event that's coming up tomorrow to address that particular issue, to address that, we got to go and inform them. We got to go back, like you guys, go back into the prisons. Oh, well, we got to meet them where they're at.
1: That's right.
4: And so, we got to remind them that we are our brother's keeper.
3: And we need to fill that place up tomorrow.
5: One thing that I found is that when I was coming up, there was a group of older guys that were directing us. Yeah. Say, you don't want to do this. You don't want to go this route. I feel like my generation dropped the ball in that regard.
4: I feel mine did too.
5: We did not do that for the next generation.
1: And that's where we come back in with fathers.
4: Well,
1: you got to have a male presence in these young boys' lives. Right. Somebody that they respect and look up to. Black women, although they try their damnedest to raise these young men, they cannot raise black men.
0: So we're getting down to the crux of the hour here. So Danny, tell the people again what's going on tomorrow, where it is, the time, and everything.
1: All right. The 55th Attica Memorial will be held at the Schomburg Library on West 135th Street, Malcolm X Boulevard. Mm-hmm. And doors will open up around 4 o'clock. We'll be there at approximately 9 o'clock at night. And we look forward to filling the auditorium up with people who are interested in, first off, the Attica Massacre itself. If you want to know more about the Attica Massacre, all you have to do is turn on Showtime On Demand. It's on Showtime On Demand 24 hours a day, 7 days a week. Showtime is killing them with that story. They're making money hand over fist. The story is worldwide. It's called Attica. That's all it's called.
4: Thank you, brother. I'm one of
1: the narrators of it.
4: Thank you, Brother Dan. Thank you so much. Right.
1: My time is up?
4: Yes, sir.
1: Yeah, so how much y'all going to pay me?
4: Keep coming.
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1: See, Dorinda?
0: Good okay, businesses yes. sustain our future. That's the theme of this year's weekend event. Saturday, September 19th through Sunday, September 20th. We have a bunch of folks in the studio
1: yes,
0: right now,
1: do.
0: So we have Brother Hassan, and your role, Brother Hassan, is... You the big guy at the of the parade, of the event for the weekend. So, just to announce who's in the studio right now, Brother Hassan, and you are?
2: I'm the chairman of the African American Day Parade.
0: And next to you is?
3: Veronica Hickman, advisory board member of the African American Day Parade.
0: Oh, she has such an established
1: yes, she does.
0: Sound to her.
1: And we got
0: Brother J.O.
1: J.O.
4: Yeah, my name is J.O. I'm an artist that's performing on the Day Parade on Saturday.
1: Oh, look at that.
0: And,
1: at the Schomburg?
0: And we have a whole bunch of other folks.
1: At the Schomburg?
4: Yeah.
3: The Get Involved event.
0: The Get Involved event. Okay, so listen, I'm going to let y'all talk about y'all event for the weekend. And so just go ahead, Brother Hassan. You start us off.
2: Well, this is a great time for us.
3: Yay!
1: Yes, it is. Yes,
2: this
1: it is.
2: Is
1: yes,
2: our
1: it
2: 57th
1: is.
2: Annual African American Day Parade.
0: 57.
1: Yes. Who's 57 years old in this place?
2: And believe me, I'm tanked up, cranked up, fired up, and I'm ready to go.
0: Okay.
1: Mm-hmm. Okay.
2: We have a great, great parade lineup for the community. We have some great grand marshals, as our theme is good business that sustains our community.
0: Okay.
2: And mm-hmm. guarantee you that we are going to have some great entertainers out here this year with the African American Day Parade. It will be led by the great Grambling? Yeah.
0: Really? You have Grambling this year?
2: They got me all tied up over there. Right. They call the Grambling Tigers coming in from Grambling, Louisiana.
3: Yes.
1: Oh, yeah, that's a classic.
2: They're going to shake the streets. Believe me when I tell you. They have a 100-member band coming in. And listen, they are ready to go.
0: Okay.
1: Okay. Okay.
2: They'll
1: great.
2: Be in town, and
0: I remember you talking about that last year. We wasn't unable to get them last year.
2: No. Well, our goal is to get at least two or three HUBC bands every year.
0: Okay.
2: And this is our first year making sure that they're back,
0: right.
3: Yes.
2: Because as you know, Grambling was the first band to ever lead the African American Day Parade
1: yeah.
2: in 1969.
1: Wow. Mm-hmm.
0: Well, I didn't know that, but thank
2: oh,
0: you.
2: Oh yeah, history. They're back. So we're going to have a great group of people. The Cowboys is coming back with the horses once again.
1: Mm-hmm.
2: We have 345 oh. organizations lined up for the parade. We have 40 floats lined up out on the streets. Mm-hmm. We are going to have a great time this year.
0: Yes, this weekend.
2: This weekend.
0: That weekend. This weekend. Right.
1: And the parade 20th. Is actually Sunday.
2: Yeah.
1: Next Sunday.
2: Next Sunday.
1: The 20th.
2: The 19th and the 20th, the African American Day Parade weekend.
0: Weekend.
2: Every third Sunday in September... It's the African American Day Parade weekend.
0: Weekend. Okay.
1: Okay.
0: Not
1: great.
0: To be forgotten. Sister, please, yes. go. And your role will be this year.
3: Okay. So I'm an advisory board member.
0: Okay.
3: I take care, I'm the entertainment coordinator.
0: Okay.
3: So I make sure that we have some awesome and incredible entertainment that's family friendly.
0: Mm-hmm.
3: You know, we speak to the artists, no cursing, no N-words. We just want it very good and wholesome because we are performing in front of our elders.
0: Mm-hmm. Right.
3: So we want to make sure everybody's encouraged. Very excited because we didn't have a pre-parade show before. So when I joined the organization, I asked if, you know, we can present some entertainment because we have a lot in our culture.
0: Mm-hmm.
3: And at first it was like, next year. And then next year came and then they actually allowed me to put something together. They liked it. And so we kept it going.
1: So the pre-parade is going to be where?
3: The pre-parade show is on September 20th, the actual day of the parade.
0: Mm-hmm.
3: We do that on 125th Street and 7th Avenue. And that starts at 11 o'clock.
1: And that's a stage, a big stage?
3: Yeah, that's no, not in front of the state office building, but we're in the street.
1: In the street.
3: Right.
0: That's where our elders usually be.
3: Right.
0: Right.
3: So we do it right in front of them and in front of the okay. crowds. The people who come early, they get to see the pre-parade
1: really?
3: Show. Yes. And it goes from 11 to like 12:30.
0: Okay. Okay.
3: So we have, you know, singers, great. Poetry. Mm-hmm. We have some dancers. You know, I do a little gospel music myself. And
0: woo-hoo.
3: So we have a good time. Yes.
0: Okay.
1: So this is your first time?
3: No, actually. No, actually, this has been like maybe 5 or 6 years now, I think, that we've been doing it.
4: Correct.
3: Yeah, so.
0: I didn't know that. But you was behind the scenes last year. We
1: yeah,
0: didn't see
1: that's
0: you
1: what I'm saying.
3: Yeah, I was. You know why? Because
1: you wasn't here with us.
3: Right, no. I think you had someone else.
1: Oh,
3: but
1: yeah.
3: They allow me to come out more, so I'm trying to
0: come on out more.
3: Yeah. Yeah.
1: Dorinda, yes. Well, good for you.
3: Yes, so I'm excited. It's going
0: to
3: be
0: happy
3: great.
0: Happy to have you here.
1: Yes.
3: Thank you.
0: Brother J.O.
1: Give J.O. a mic, because I think he got a poem he's going to do for us. Right, J.O.?
4: I could freestyle for you. I don't got a poem, though.
0: So what is your genre? What do you do, Brother Dale?
4: I really don't want to box myself into a genre. I kind of could do anything, but I sing and rap.
0: Oh, okay.
4: Yeah.
0: Okay, and so you will be performing this weekend also, the weekend of this event?
4: Yeah, on Saturday, on 19th.
0: Okay. Do you have people with you, other entertainers, other performers with you, or are you just a solo act?
4: I'm a part of a program called ESA, Excellent Sound Academy.
0: Okay.
4: Which basically is like teaching kids from teens up to 24, like just how to do music and learn the music business all around.
0: Where they located?
4: Right now, we're located in the Bronx, in Bronx River Community Center.
0: Oh, okay. Yeah. I'm familiar with that, man. Mm-hmm.
4: Yeah. But yeah, I've been with them for a minute, about 2.5 years. Because they had two locations.
0: Mm-hmm.
4: And the first location, it was in my old neighborhood on the east side of Harlem.
0: Okay.
4: So yeah. I first was introduced to them. But I just only went there just to record music. I didn't think of nothing of it. But like at the time, I had an ongoing case. So when I was going with them, like I asked them for like little references or recommendations for my cases. And then like we started to kind of like build a connection. Then they had a show in the Apollo.
0: Mm-hmm.
4: And at the time, they had auditions to like be able to perform. But I didn't have any like clean songs. I only had explicit songs, so I couldn't perform. But I helped them out, like setting everything up and helping during the day of. But like after that, that's kind of where like the relationship kind of took off, and I just been with them ever since.
0: So you have some clean songs now.
4: Yeah.
1: So who got you involved with them? How did you get involved with them?
4: They was on my old neighborhood, and I went to the studio with somebody that I knew in my old neighborhood, and that's how I kind of met them.
1: The connection.
0: I just want to make another connection, though, because we had a brother Dan Shepherd, that was just here and speaking about Attica and how you young folks,
1: right,
0: you, J.O., need to know about it. Because if I mention Attica, you probably don't know as much as you should know.
4: I do.
0: You do.
1: Oh, you do?
0: You do. Well, and so maybe you somebody that needs to show up tomorrow to that event so you can be disconnected to what that sounds like, what that looks like, because you just disclosed that there was some other stuff going on in your life prior to that. Having this information could be useful and powerful for you, and you could be, and it's another connection.
2: That's right.
0: So that's just something that just came together in my head. But I do want to introduce these other brothers that are here. The people in the house got to say something to the people that's in the house. So
1: security.
0: Okay, so
1: because it takes security
0: in order to make this thing happen for the weekend.
1: Makes sense.
0: So just quickly, just let us know who you are,
1: because we know, boy, security is a major issue with this African American Day parade.
5: I'm Melvin Muhammad,
1: director
5: of the African American Day Parade Security.
1: Weekend. But tell us about just the parade.
0: The whole weekend.
1: Right. Tell us about how you secure this type of event.
5: Well, we have meetings.
1: Okay.
5: We teach, train people, you know, how to be respectful. We deal with the CPR, you know what I mean? Courtesy prepared. And professionalism, you know. And we just teach them.
0: Okay.
5: You know, and, you know, all of us deal with security. I don't care who you are. You can be a disabled person and you still deal with security.
0: Right.
5: You know, in some fashion, form, or shape. Security comes in every aspect.
0: Okay. Right. Thank you, Brother Muhammad. Just wanted to introduce you since you were standing in the room. And you, brothers, who are y'all guys?
6: How you doing? My name is Brandon Walker. I'm the CEO and co-founder of Excellent Sound Academy, the program that Jay was telling you about earlier.
0: Okay, good stuff. Thank you. Thank you for being here.
1: Yes.
0: And you, brother, who are you?
7: My name is Evan Brown. I'm the CEO and founder of Excellent Sound Academy.
0: We got a whole lot of CEOs. Y'all need to come back.
1: That's right.
0: So y'all will be back.
8: Yes.
0: Y'all will be back. Y'all will be back.
1: Hold on.
0: Yeah, Reggie got you.
1: Y'all got to come back by yourself.
0: So, we're making connections today. So that's a good piece. Thank you. Y'all guys will be back. Listen, once you come in, you become a part of the family.
1: That's right. That's right.
0: You'll be back. J.O., y'all guys will be back and talk about the things that y'all are doing, the things that can be done. So that's another story. But today we're talking about the African American Day Parade weekend event that happens the weekend of September 19th and the 20th. Tell us more, brother.
2: Well, this is what we're about.
0: Right.
2: These young men here, and they are coming with some powerful stuff, and we need to make sure we lift them up.
0: That's
2: and
0: right. That's what the parade does. Create the platforms for that to happen.
2: That's correct. And we want to make sure we support them on many, many levels mm-hmm. besides just monetarily. We want to support their careers for the future years that's coming ahead.
0: Right.
2: But this parade is designed to highlight the absolute best of our community mm. and to commemorate our ancestors. This is a very special weekend for us.
0: Right.
2: And so this day we have some great grand marshals. We have J. Alexander Martin.
1: Yeah, let's talk about them. Yes.
2: He will be with us this year. And we have Cheryl McKissick Daniels, and mm-hmm. she's of McKissick and McKissick Construction. Mm-hmm. You know, these are great business people. And we have Chef Charles Jabril. Mm-hmm. He's a man who had that pan-fried fried chicken.
1: Yes, Charles.
2: Everybody loves Charles.
1: Oh, yeah, we're going to get some of that.
2: And then, you know, Michael Preston will be here from yes. the Harlem Rockets. And so we are set to go, and we are fired up. Let me tell you something.
0: Brother Sean, can we go back for one second? Will Brother Charles be bringing some chicken?
2: You doing
0: yes,
2: right?
0: That's right. Okay, you go ahead. Go ahead. just go ahead.
8: It was food that got us in trouble. Yeah, last year.
9: Yeah.
0: We'll be
9: by 10:30 though.
0: We'll be there.
2: You're going to bring some chicken for us, but we also have some great marshals going to be
1: yes,
2: with us.
1: Yes, tell us about
2: well.
1: The marshals.
2: Arvin Rice is going to be with us
1: okay. uh-huh.
2: from the Urban League, and
1: yes.
2: then we have Joaquin Washington is going to be with us. He's yes. a great brother, and then we have Honorable Mari Moss is going to be with us this year, mm-hmm. and we have Kathleen Adams and also Michael Caglo Cock. These are some great business people, and we want to highlight our businesses.
1: Now, I know, we know Mari Moss. She's a friend of the show.
2: Exactly.
1: Matter of fact, she's been on here more than twice.
2: That's right. right.
1: She's
2: right.
1: a busy little yeah. sister. She's real busy all over the place.
2: But see, we want to support businesses
1: yes,
2: because
1: yes,
2: this
1: Mari
2: parade
1: Moss, yes.
2: have an opportunity
1: right.
2: for us to really bring some revenue into the community.
0: Mm-hmm. Mm-hmm.
2: When you have a million people almost in the streets of Harlem, the businesses thrive on that day. Make good money.
0: Mm-hmm.
2: And we want to make sure we keep that money turning over in our
5: community. In our community.
2: That's right.
5: Thank you, bro.
2: So we support the businesses with this year's parade. And we want to, if we have to take some, spend a little extra out of our pockets,
0: mm-hmm.
2: we need to support our black businesses because we are the backbone of our community.
0: Mm-hmm.
2: So
0: mm-hmm.
2: we want you all to come out and support us on that day and come out in your best behavior because Harlem is hosting
1: mm-hmm.
2: this parade.
1: That's right.
2: Not just the African American Day Parade Volunteer Committee. It's the entire community of Harlem.
0: Mm-hmm.
2: We have people come from all over the country and all over the world.
1: Mm-hmm.
2: They come and participate in this year's parade.
1: Yeah. Now tell me a little bit about how we're going to work with our seniors this time because they usually don't get an opportunity to see much. And I know you got the main bandstand on 125th at the State Office Building, the Darlene Shamsuddine
0: mm-hmm.
1: stand. I think I get it right.
2: Mm-hmm.
1: So tell us about how we're going to work with the seniors this year.
2: Our seniors is our life.
1: Yes.
2: You understand? People doesn't really understand when people talking about we stand on the shoulders of giants. They stand on our shoulders.
1: Mm-hmm.
2: And we keep lifting them up every day. We keep remembering them and what they've contributed.
1: Mm-hmm.
2: And these senior citizens in our community have been living in these apartment buildings.
1: Right.
2: Like they're locked in. They can't come out sometime. They go out to the park and sit down and enjoy themselves.
1: Right.
2: We want to have a special place for our seniors to come out, sit down, enjoy the parade, the fruit of their labor go past, and then have something to eat
9: yes.
2: and feel mm-hmm. safe and comfortable. And we've been doing this for years because they are the ones that really hold down our community.
1: Mm-hmm.
2: And we should always honor our seniors.
0: Well, since, you know, like, thank you. You're absolutely right. We should always honor our seniors.
2: And another thing, it's also a good time for the children.
1: Yes.
2: The little ones.
0: Ooh. Yeah.
2: I mean, they have these apartment buildings. They are learning how to do the two-step and
1: mm-hmm.
2: the one-step, and the sisters and cousins teaching them how to stick together. And they have no stage to really show what they've learned.
0: Ooh, Brother Hassan.
2: Right. And this parade gives mm-hmm. them the biggest stage in the country
1: Ooh.
2: For them to march on the African American
1: yes.
2: Day Parade on Adam Clayton Powell Jr. Boulevard mm. and show what they've learned. And they are so happy. And it gladdens my heart to see them happy
1: yes.
2: and feeling safe and secured.
0: Yeah,
1: because I know that my granddaughter marches in the parade every year with her dance group from up in the Bronx.
0: Yeah, she was
1: and
0: there
1: it's
0: last
1: very
0: year.
1: Exciting to see our young people out there because they don't play much because they're too busy on this. But when this thing comes to town, my granddaughter's already ready practicing her steps. And, you know, I'm telling people, I'm supporting people who come from all over the world. You know, just bring them. I was talking to a sister today. She's got a 50-year-old son. She's been bringing him since he was one.
9: Wow.
2: Beautiful.
1: She's been bringing him since he was one. And he'll be there with her next weekend, too, as well.
2: And let me tell you something
1: yes.
2: else we've done.
1: Yes.
2: We've instituted for the first time
1: mm-hmm.
2: our African American Day Community Institution Award.
1: Yes.
2: And we are want to really lift up these institutions that's in Harlem, that's been around a long, long time, supporting our community artistically and otherwise. And so this year we'll be honoring the Apollo Theater.
3: Okay.
2: For all the work they've been doing.
10: So does that mean that Billy Mr. Apollo will be there? Mr. Billy Mitchell, he'll be accepting the award on behalf of?
2: That's right. That's my man, Billy Mitchell.
10: If you said Apollo, I know it's Brother Mitchell. Get ready to get it. But I just want to go back. And we can't talk enough about Brother Mitchell, you know, Mr. Apollo. We can't talk enough about him. And it'll be well-deserved that he'll be the recipient or, you know, he'll take it on behalf of Apollo. But I want to go back just a second because you was talking about we stand on the shoulders of, and our elders stand on the shoulders of us. And we, you know, like all of the honor that we need to give them. But I also want to take a moment to say that our children need an opportunity not only to be and participate in this thing, but we need to have a place special for them. And so the, where they can sit and watch it and be, like, treated the same way, because as well as the seniors are the ones that paved that way, these young people need to know that we are seeing them. We are recognizing them and saying, hey, we made a special place for you, too. Because, like Reggie said, they don't get to come out. I don't like on Saturdays. Used to be the streets was full with kids playing
1: every day. That's right.
10: We don't see kids outside playing anymore.
1: Nope.
10: So this could be an opportunity, and maybe it'll be the first. Maybe you'll do it next year on that weekend where they have a special place too, and they can sit and they can have popcorn and they can have all the things that make kids happy. But they can have their own place to sit, and they be like, "Wow, they made this for us." Yes, they made this for y'all.
2: That's a good idea, and you know we'll think about
10: it's for
2: it.
10: For free, I gave that one for free.
1: He's going to coordinate it.
2: That you gave that free. The African American Day Parade is free.
1: That's right. Ooh, it's
2: we do everything for our community. We does not charge you to be in the parade.
1: Right.
2: We do not pay people to be in the parade. It is your parade. Come out and make it happen.
1: Right.
2: And certainly we have something Saturday for the children. The literacy, education, and cultural event is really for our young children to really come out and have a children. We have a kids' corner set up for them where they can really have free books and all those other wonderful things that takes place. So we want to make sure we begin to really lift them up on our shoulders as well so they can see
11: above and see higher up. Right.
2: Because the older folks are standing up, they'll keep guiding us as we go along to keep giving us these ideas, but things have changed. You know, it used to be a time of a lot of negativity, but this parade want to bring that back to positivity.
1: That's right.
2: And this is what we are about.
11: Right.
1: Alex, you got something to say?
5: Thank you. I just wanted to say that I'm very impressed. And we have marched, Brothers in Recovery has marched. I remember marching, and I remember people the viewers running out into the street, hugging us, telling us how much time...
10: Keep going, brother.
5: How much time they had cleaned, how they put down that tragic magic that we used to run after. You know, and that's the kind of inspiration that this parade provides.
1: That's right.
2: Oh, it's getting to be more friendly. There's a lot of buzz going on about the parade now. It's picking up steam, and this is what we wanted to go from the beginning. We took it down at one point. Now we're bringing it back up. We took out the alcohol floats. We took out all the negative floats that was in this parade.
1: Yes.
2: We took out the cursing. You can't curse on the parade route.
1: You take out the pork. You take out the pork.
2: Yeah, you can't drink. Listen, you can't drink on the parade route. I don't care what you do in
10: your
2: corner.
10: Please don't say you took out the bacon,
1: you took
10: man.
1: You took out the pork.
2: No ham on my pan.
1: No pork on my fork. And no pork on my fork. You remember that restaurant, right?
10: We're going to part ways. I'm going to go on the Hunter and Fish Street. You start talking about you taking it off the bacon.
1: Listen. Let's talk about the press conference tomorrow a little bit. What's happening there tomorrow? What's that going to do?
10: Mr. Rinder, that's your lane.
3: Okay, so for the press conference tomorrow, I'm very excited. We are going to, the doors are opening at 10 o'clock, right?
1: 10 o'clock.
3: We're going to have some light refreshments from Charles Pan Fried Chicken.
10: I'll be there.
3: Fried chicken and barbecue chicken, macaroni and cheese and collard greens. Okay, I'm going to go and make you hungry right now. But you got to get there because at 11 o'clock, we start the press conference, right? And you cannot bring the food inside of the auditorium.
1: Right,
3: so if you get there late, you might miss out. But anyway. We're going to start off with a film from Grambling State.
10: Right.
3: We'll show a film about Grambling State. Then I have a young lady named Amari who does poetry. And just to give you a little sneak peek, I asked her to share.
1: Where's she at?
3: She was going to come today, but she had a family emergency. Well,
1: we got YOLO.
3: Well, he was going to come anyway. Okay. Right, right. J-O. He was going to come anyway.
1: J-O.
3: J-O.
1: J-O. Not J-O. J-O is something negative. J-O is keep it positive.
10: Name, a whole other name.
1: Go ahead. I'm sorry.
3: Okay, it's okay. So Amari's going to do a poem about her experience of growing up. Watching the parade, and I'm getting emotional. She's going to talk about her experience about watching, growing up, watching the parade, and then actually being a part of it now, right. And how it made her, how mm-hmm. it makes her feel. Mm-hmm. So it's going to be very touching. And then from there, we'll have Dr. Bob Lee from WBLS.
0: Okay.
3: They're going to have the business panel up okay. there. And then, you know, they'll talk about what's happening. Right. We'll meet the grand marshals and the marshals.
1: Right, right.
3: And you'll have a little insight about the parade weekend.
1: And this will also give the seniors an idea of what they can expect.
3: Yeah.
1: As well.
3: So this way, right? You know what to look for it, you know.
1: Right, right.
3: You want to know that. With Grambling State, they're going to be starting off the parade. So if you come late, you're going to miss it. And I'm excited.
1: 11 o'clock.
3: Yes, right.
1: Right, Dorinda?
3: That's right.
1: My team is going to be there.
0: Yeah, we'll be there.
1: We'll
3: okay.
1: Be there.
3: Yeah. So yeah, it's going to be great. So I'm excited about it.
11: Where is the news conference taking place?
3: It's Perfect. Going to be at the Schomburg Library on 135th and Lennox Avenue.
11: Okay.
3: Yes.
11: Thank you.
1: And it's open door policy, free.
3: Well, actually, you have to RSVP.
1: Okay.
3: Just, you know, you can go to Eventbrite
1: right.
3: and look up African American Day Parade.
1: Right.
3: Or you can go on our site,
1: yes.
3: our website.
1: Yes.
3: And then you just sign up.
0: Mr.
3: You know,
0: Rinda, if I come.
3: Price. You know, that's the rent. I'm Veronica. I don't want to take her. I don't take her credit.
10: Okay.
3: So if I see you, just ask me. Okay. I get you.
1: A lot of stuff is closed, though, right? For registrations for the parade, a lot of stuff is closed, right?
3: As far as vendors, yes.
1: Vendors and what else?
3: Getting a float. That's
10: what I mean. Floats is out.
3: That's out.
10: We're out of floats. And, okay. and I'm telling you the truth, I think it's just time for us to shut everything down.
1: Okay.
10: Yeah. We are overloaded at this point.
3: Which is good.
10: Point.
3: Yeah.
1: Right.
10: And, you know, but the press conference, all of you are welcome. You come, you can sign up at the door to get into the press conference.
1: Okay.
10: We want to
1: okay.
10: pack the house.
1: Yes.
10: Because okay. it's going to be live streamed yes. across the country by yes. The Schomburg Library. And so we want everyone to come out no matter what, because this is a time for you to really get an idea of what this parade is really about.
3: Yes.
10: Besides just a good time and having a, you know, a party, a tight mm-hmm. atmosphere. It's about business, too.
1: Yes.
10: It's about lifting the community
1: right.
3: yeah.
10: to many, many levels.
12: Making connections. Making connections.
10: Yes.
1: Great.
13: I know also yes. that WHCR will want to be there tomorrow morning
1: yes.
13: also.
1: They want to be there tomorrow as well.
13: And Brothers in Recovery will be
1: yes,
13: there.
1: Yes, we'll
13: so
1: be there.
13: We'll represent both.
1: We'll represent both.
3: Yay, wonderful.
1: Yeah. We're going to be in the parade as well.
10: Yes.
1: Did we talk any more about the Apollo and how you guys got into bed with the Apollo? How did that actually work out? No, I'm sorry. I didn't mean it like that. Excuse me, listeners. But how do y'all got connected with the Apollo,
10: yeah,
1: with the institution?
10: What happened, we was gonna honor the president of the Apollo.
1: Yes.
10: For her work.
1: Exactly.
10: But she was out of town, and we started mixing everything up, and then we decided, said, look, AO and myself were having a conversation when they're on
1: mm-hmm.
10: the phone,
1: mm-hmm.
10: and then he said, well, why don't y'all just give it to the Apollo?
1: Right.
10: I said, okay. The light bulb came on in my head. We should do all the institutions. And so this is how this came about, and we're going to establish this as mm-hmm. a part of the African American Day Parade.
1: Every year.
10: Every year, we're mm-hmm. going to find an institution in the community that have been really doing work,
1: mm-hmm.
10: hanging in here, holding the line, taking care of our people, and then we're going to honor them for that work and that tenacity and that longevity.
13: Well, I'm going to put in Brothers in Recovery.
1: That's what I was going to say. Is there a committee that picks out these organizations?
13: Yeah, we're going to throw our name
1: in
13: the hat.
1: We're definitely going to throw our names in the hat. We've been established how long?
13: 40 years.
1: 49 years? 40 years
13: coming
1: yeah,
13: up.
1: Yeah, we're going to put our name in the
10: yeah,
1: committee.
10: That's
1: right. That's right.
10: You know, I mean, that's a good thing because you've saved a lot of lives.
1: Yes, we have. We have saved a lot of lives.
10: And you've been a great example.
1: Yes.
10: For how you can overcome these things. We are people of strength, and we have a
13: tenacity,
10: you know,
11: and resilience.
10: We are an experience and a strength.
13: Right.
3: Right.
10: We have experienced everything
1: that's right.
10: that a man can experience, a woman can experience in a lifetime, and we have the strength to overcome all of that.
11: And we're still here.
10: And
11: we
10: still roll.
3: And
13: we rise.
1: And we rise. And still we rise.
3: Still we rise.
1: Well, listen. I want to hear this young brother do some freestyle. Because he said he could freestyle.
13: Take us out, Jay.
1: Take us out. Something clean, something freestyle.
13: Take us out,
1: Jay. We ain't got no music for you.
13: We ain't got no beats.
1: No beats or nothing like that.
14: I don't
1: got
14: to rap, right?
13: No, you do whatever you do, brother.
1: And you say where you're from again, the Excellence?
14: Sound Academy. Excellence Sound Academy.
1: Shout out to Sound Academy. Yes. Excellence Sound Academy.
14: All right.
4: And I ain't never felt like this before, baby, in a long, long time. You're the one that I adore. I love you with my whole damn life. For you, I get myself together, bring out the best of me on a whole nother level. For you, this is why I love you. Cause when I'm mad, you make things right. This is why I love you. When I'm lonely, you by my side. This is why I love you. Through my darkness, you bring me light. This is why I love you. Because love was never like this. So you show me more, you're deeper than before. Tied in, drowning in your seashore. Baby, I appreciate you. There's nothing that could make me hate you. I love you, I'm blessed and I'm thankful for all of the things that you do. You brought out a side of me I never knew. I thank God every day that he led me to you. If my heart had a name, I swear it would be you. If I had a life, I swear I love you.
13: All right. Thank you.
1: Good. Tell us one more time where you're from.
4: I'm from Harlem, from Eastside Harlem.
1: All and right. You are part of?
4: ESA, Excellence Sound Academy.
1: And what's the age limit for Eastside Excellence Academy? How does one get into that? You just walk through the door?
15: Walk through the door. So our age group is 13 to 21, and it's just, you can go on our website, go on our Instagram, book a session, come in, and we'll meet you.
13: I just figured I wanted to say that because this young brother coming out of there. Yeah, y'all be back.
1: Well, Brother Hassan, you got anything else you want to throw out real quick?
2: I want to tell people to come out to the parade early.
1: Yes.
2: Because you're going to miss it if you do not come out here early in the morning. For the pre-parade show, you need to come out for that, and you're definitely going to miss Grambling and the ponies and the horses that are going to be out. They're going to be leading the parade. So the parade starts at 12:30. You need to be out there at 10 o'clock in the morning.
13: So you don't miss Grambling.
2: Yes.
9: That's right.
2: And come with your water and your patience and leave your knives and your guns at home.
13: That's right. So you don't miss Grambling.
2: We want to have a good time at the parade this year.
13: That's right. So you don't miss Grambling.
14: And the fried chicken, right?
1: Joseph, will you please tell them who we are?
13: We are Another Perspective, and this is a BIR production, and it's been our pleasure to have you guys in this afternoon. And we are so looking forward to the weekend of the African American Day Parade weekend on the 19th and the 20th. If you're not there, you're square, but please come out and enjoy yourself. Be a part of the Harlem community. And we will see you guys again next week.
1: God willing, and the creek don't rise.
13: And make sure y'all come through so y'all can see Grambling.
1: Right. Yes. Peace. We are out. Thank you.
2: Thank you very kindly.
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And in related news, commuters should expect major street closures and changes to subway service in Lower Manhattan amidst the 9/11 25th anniversary. The NYPD says vehicle traffic will be restricted south of Canal Street down to Battery Place, with additional closures around the World Trade Center area. Broadway will remain open southbound, but trucks will not be allowed through. For subway riders, the number one train will skip the WTC Cortland station during the ceremony. Riders should allow extra time and expect additional security and pedestrian restrictions around the World Trade Center. The Hugh L. Carey Tunnel will remain open with access to the FDR Drive. The annual 9/11 ceremony is scheduled for Friday morning at the National September 11th Memorial. The event will include moments of silence marking key moments of the attacks, as well as a new moment of silence honoring people who have died from 9/11-related illnesses and injuries. New Yorkers heading downtown are encouraged to plan ahead, use public transportation where possible, and check for the latest MTA and city travel updates before leaving home. This has been Sanji Lopez with the Joe Brown Community News Break on WHCR 90.3 FM, the voice of Harlem. 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

pardon me, do you have change for a quarter? I gotta make a phone call. Thank you. Oh, I hope this woman don't take me through no changes today, because I had a hard day today, man. You know, let me see what's happening at the address.

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1: 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I'm Sanji Lopez. Today's Friday, September 11th. Today, September 11th, marks 25 years since the terrorist attacks of September 11th, 2001. Today, we pause to remember the 2,977 people who lost their lives in New York, at the Pentagon, and near Shanksville, Pennsylvania, and the 6 people killed in the 1993 World Trade Center bombing. We remember the victims, their families and loved ones, the survivors, and the thousands of first responders, rescue and recovery workers, volunteers, and others who put their lives on the line to help on September 11th, 2001. The National September 11th Memorial and Museum is marking this 25th anniversary with a day of remembrance and reflection. The memorial honors the names and lives of those who were killed, while the museum preserves their stories and the history of that day and its aftermath. If you would like to learn more, visit 911memorial.org. That's 911memorial.org. 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And in related news, commuters should expect major street closures and changes to subway service in Lower Manhattan amidst the 9/11 25th anniversary. The NYPD says vehicle traffic will be restricted south of Canal Street down to Battery Place, with additional closures around the World Trade Center area. Broadway will remain open southbound, but trucks will not be allowed through. For subway riders, the number one train will skip the WTC Cortland station during the ceremony. Riders should allow extra time and expect additional security and pedestrian restrictions around the World Trade Center. The Hugh L. Carey Tunnel will remain open with access to the FDR Drive. The annual 9/11 ceremony is scheduled for Friday morning at the National September 11th Memorial. The event will include moments of silence marking key moments of the attacks, as well as a new moment of silence honoring people who have died from 9/11-related illnesses and injuries. New Yorkers heading downtown are encouraged to plan ahead, use public transportation where possible, and check for the latest MTA and city travel updates before leaving home. This has been Sanji Lopez with the Joe Brown Community News Break on WHCR 90.3 FM, The Voice of Harlem. 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